0: of the features anymore very clearly. Then they formed a cloud, like a mushroom cloud, and then the cloud was coming back to the ground. And the Lord was clearly saying to me that out of Europe is coming a thick cloud of darkness. The Lord emphasized and said, I'm not saying it's going to come, I'm saying it's rising out of Europe now. And say it's a power of rebellion. It's a power of evil. It's a power that is going to turn people away from God.
1: If you only knew the power of the dark side.
2: Because you see, you're going to produce a revival of darkness in the land. We're going to see occult and black magic and witchcraft. And I mean, it's going to go and go and go. We haven't seen anything yet. I mean, it's just going to saturate our society. Darkness, gray darkness is coming.
0: Crossroads. When the Lord showed me that He's not going to let this happen without His intervention, He's going to intervene with the power of His Holy Spirit.
2: In the midst of that, there's going to be a few folks rising and shouting.
3: We mean business now, and we are determined to gain our rightful place in God's world.
0: I saw a light break out in the British Isles, and it broke out like a star. And for a moment, it was just a star, and it began to grow and send out rays in all directions and went into the continent of Europe. And they got lost in the cloud. They just disappeared under the cloud. But after some time, the light broke out again above the cloud, and immediately it broke out. Out of it came very powerful rays of light, and then the picture disappeared, and in its place came the scripture, Isaiah chapter 60.
4: Arise, shine, for your light has come, and the glory of the Lord rises upon you. See, darkness covers the earth, and thick darkness is over the peoples.
5: Gideon's heart.
4: But the Lord rises upon you, and His glory appears over you.
0: There's going to be a breakout of revival in the land. He's intervening with the release of His Spirit. And says the light that you saw is the breaking out of the power of the Holy Spirit.
5: Gideon's heart.
6: Gideon's heart.
5: Gideon's heart.
2: Two revivals. Revival of the enemy and his camp and all that he does, and the revival of the Lord Jesus and His people. But in this preliminary stage, He's going to come to those whose hearts are ready, whose hearts are prepared, who have taken on the disciplines of God, who are moving out into things that will be as though they are.
5: Gideon's heart.
3: We need all of you. You know what's beautiful to me? Is to see all of these ministers of the gospel.
0: And though the darkness will definitely come, but it will not have the same effect upon the people as it would have had if there was no release of the Holy Spirit.
7: No one will keep that light from shining.
2: I believe we have to get a people of faith who will put their lives in order before the fact of the full revelation of that that's to come. I believe we live in that hour right now.
3: Let us rise up tonight with a greater readiness. Let us stand with a greater determination, and let us move on in these powerful days.
5: Gideon's heart.
6: Gideon's heart.
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You know, most of our lives we try and run so fast and run so strong. If we would admit to ourselves, we all want to be winners, yeah? But you know, the only safe place to run is into the arms of God. And there's a song that history makers from the dawn of time and in the future will be singing. It's a song that the angels have been singing for centuries. This is a soundtrack for a generation.

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1: I believe in God because first and foremost, I look at the world around me and I can't believe it's just an accident. I think that a fantastic mind must have put that together. But most importantly, I look at the evidence of my own life and how it's changed. Before I was a Christian, I used to play a lot of rugby. My social life revolved around the rugby club and getting drunk at weekends and going out with the lads and all that kind of stuff. I found that belief in God and trusting in Him kind of starts to change the way that you live your life, so that you start trying to put other things before yourself, make other things a priority. 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
2: I used to work in the IT industry, and over that time there was many, many situations where there was deadlines, there was pressures. I personally was just feeling under so much stress. So much strain with all the different things that needed to be done, and I just couldn't see the way forward through some of those things. In fact, sometimes I used to sit down in the morning and sort of wonder what was the best thing to do next. In those times, I just used to sometimes put my head on my desk and just say, Lord, there's so much to do. I just can't see the way through it. And just help me with this. And almost immediately, I always used to feel then a sense of release and of that pressure. And I could see a way forward through that I hadn't seen before. I know that was God just sort of perhaps opening the mind up to see the way forward. And that happened numerous times. Yeah, the pressure was still there. Yeah, there was still loads to do, but I could get on with it. He answered those prayers, and I've sensed his real presence in those times. And it's made such a difference.
0: Listen and believe.
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6: No one is good. There is not even one. The front pages of papers of children raped by rapists, Iraqi torture chambers, and we the blame claim we're blameless, wrong, all. And swelling up inside of us, there's this pride in us, this arrogance, and our only line of defense is the sense that I'm not half as bad as this friend of mine, so I must be fine. We mean well, don't we? Yet I've never seen good intentions set a man free from hurt, all. This poor, unfortunate soul, filling a single void with toy after toy, girl after boy. How boring. This wasn't meant to be humanity's life story, warring with God saying, what have you done for me? Bought all. Hanging out for 6 hours, mar beyond recognition, in complete submission to the Father's will, still a proclamation was made, louder than the loudest temptation, with more beauty than all his creation, more eternal than eternity, more angelic than the heavenlies. It is done. You are bought with blood. Accept and rejoice, for freedom has come.

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Cody Carnes, Take You At Your Word, starting off Breakthrough Nights for another week. And if you're looking for certainty and surety, you need the Word of God. It might have some challenging stuff in it at different times. It might challenge the way that you're living now. But if you abide by it, live by it, live by the Word of God, it will bring you security, assurance, confidence, peace, hope, purpose, and so much more.

Kicking off Breakthrough Nights tonight with a couple of songs about the Word of God and how the Word of God is a lamp to our feet. In other words, it goes before us, shows us the way, guides us in the path that we should walk. Hopefully we don't ignore it and jump off the path. That doesn't mean, though, that you won't go through difficult circumstances. It's not a path that avoids all challenges. On the contrary, there's so many scriptures in the Word of God that says things like, you know, in this life you will have trouble, but take heart, I've overcome. The righteous face many troubles, but the Lord rescues them from them all. There's another one in Job, where it says in Job 36:15, I think, how God gets our attention through adversity. So God isn't averse to giving us or allowing us to experience a bit of challenge and a bit of difficulty and trouble in our lives. Why? Because he's not promised us ease and comfort, but he's promised to be the author and perfecter of our faith. He's maturing your faith as you stand on his words, his truth, in the middle of your troubles.

It is well. Whether it's peace or whether it's sorrows that are on your road, there is a place where you can be at peace. There's a Bible verse that says, "He will keep in perfect peace those whose hearts and minds are fixed on Him and are steadfast on Him." But it also goes on to say, because they trust in Him. Trusting in God is the place, is the positioning that brings about a peace in your heart, whatever is happening in your life and around you. The opposite of fear is not peace, it's trust. Trusting in your Father, trusting in God. It may be time to bring something to the altar, to lay something down before Him. Might be an attitude, a misjudgment, a sin, whatever it might be. As you play this song called At the Altar, just allow Holy Spirit to speak into your heart what He would encourage you to lay down before Him.

That's called Great I Am from Chandler Moore, featuring Tasha Cobbs Leonard. And it reminds me of the scripture when Jesus comes walking to the disciples on the water. They are scared in the boat. And he says to them, take courage, I am. If there's a storm in your life, troubles and challenges, maybe that's the words that Jesus would say to you. Take courage, I am. And it's not necessarily I'm going to do this or that or respond in this way that you'd like me to or anything like that. It's all about that word trust. I mentioned it just now. The opposite of fear is trust. Trust in God. Trust in your Heavenly Father. When he says, take courage, I am, he's just saying, I'm here, so you can trust in that. You can trust in me. Let's turn our hearts towards a bit more celebration. The Bible says the joy of the Lord is your strength. Here's something to help build that up within you.

Joy, joy, joy. A couple of tracks there just to build that, excite that within you, if you like, stir that up within you, because the Bible says that joy is one of the fruits of the Spirit. If the Holy Spirit's within you, it's one of those fruits that can be cultivated there and stirred and nurtured. And like both of those songs are saying, the joy of the Lord is your strength. And I guess it comes out of a life that's building on the Word of God. We're focusing on that tonight on Breakthrough Nights, building your life on the Word of God. Or as this song says, about standing strong on the rock.

to abide. Obviously, that's all about these scriptures where Jesus was saying about he's the vine and we're to abide in him, that apart from him we can do nothing, but if we abide in him, we can do much. That's it for me anyway for another week. We're going to go out with the song of the moment, really, at the moment. A lot of people recording this one. Here's Bethel Music's original. This is Holy Forever. Good night.

0: 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Cross Rhythm City.
1: 2 months ago, I was a total atheist because I spent 3 years in the army and 3 months of that was in the Gulf War. A lot of the things that I have seen and done do not give you the belief that there is anything out there. I came on the Alpha Course because of my wife. The Alpha Course is a set of videos with a man called Nicky Gumbel that talks about Christ and explains it in easy words and helps you to understand that it is real. After coming to the Alpha Course, it's made me think whether there was a God. It also brought up a lot of questions such as, well, if there was a God, why? Where did all the things happen? Where was he when I needed him? And why was I let down by him? And that was when I came to realise that there is more to it than just thinking that it's going to be there. You have to believe. And it teaches you that the things in the past can be healed and will eventually go. The last Wednesday I became a Christian, and at one point I was always angry. Now I'm relaxed, and it's the best decision I've ever made.
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6: Almost 10 years ago, my wife and I got married, and the Lord blessed us with a baby. My daughter Zoe, who's amazing. And shortly after that, we were not able to have more kids, and we began to pray into it. God, what's going on? And fast forward 6 years later, doctor after doctor, test after test, even surgeries, and we were diagnosed with infertility, quote unquote. And through our process, the whole time, people would come up to us and prophesy over us. The Lord's going to give you more kids. I even had a man come up to me one time in a parking lot. And he walked up and he said, "Hey, young man, I don't know if you believe in this, but I believe God speaks to me." I said, "Yeah, I believe in that stuff." "What's he telling you?" He said, "He just told me he's going to give you more kids." See, because in the meantime, my wife and I were in agony, crying, weeping almost daily over this. And I was praying to the Lord, "You're more holy than I am." Out of Proverbs 13, where it says, "Hope deferred makes the heart sick." And I was saying, "God, our hearts are sick with hope deferred. When are you going to break in and give us these children you've promised us?" But here we are 6 years later and no kids. And the Holy Spirit is so sweet. He just says, "Well, just read the next part of the verse, Rick." I said, "Huh?" Because a lot of times we park on that first part. Hope deferred makes the heart sick. So I read the second part of the verse and it was beautiful. It said, "But a promise fulfilled or a longing fulfilled is a tree of life." And I said, instantly I asked the Holy Spirit, I said, "Holy Spirit, why do you relate your promises to trees? But a promise fulfilled is a tree of life." And again, so sweet, he says, "Because son, everything in the kingdom starts as a seed." Friends, I want to bless you tonight that God's job is to supply the seed of promise. But it's mine and your job to supply the faithfulness. When I was growing up, my grandpa had an apple tree in his backyard. And I would go over and I loved it. We'd pick apples and we'd eat apples together from my grandpa's apple tree. And isn't it amazing that one generation was faithful with the seed so that the next generation could eat of the fruit. Why don't you stand to your feet tonight? Because I feel like the Holy Spirit is about to release an impartation of faithfulness over our hearts tonight. Many of you here tonight, maybe you have unanswered promises. I know at least for me, there's been times where God said, I'm gonna do this and it's gonna be powerful. It's gonna shake the nations. And I go, yes, Lord. And he goes, here, let me give it to you. Bing, and he drops it in my hand and it's just seemingly insignificant seed. And I'm like, God, what is this? You said it's gonna shake the nations. He goes, it is. There's already an oak tree in the acorn. You just got to show up with your faithfulness. And as I was studying the promises of God like this, friends, a lot of times God makes promises to you with your children and your grandchildren and your children's children in mind. We become so impatient going, God, you got to hook this promise up because it sounds pretty good and it's going to do real good for me. And he goes, son or daughter, this isn't about you. This is about Abraham, Isaac, Jacob, and Israel combined together in one vision. You've got to do your part to be faithful with the seed of promise in your generation. And friends, as I was studying this, I begin to look into apple trees. Did you know that you can count how many seeds are in an apple, but you can't count how many apples are in just one seed? And I'm looking at these apple trees. There is a certain type of apple tree that does not bear a single apple for 7 years. Don't be the guy or the gal that gives up on year six, day 100, day 364. You apple tree, you've never given me a piece of fruit in your life. I've been faithful to you for 6 years, 364 days. I'm out of here. And you leave. And then the next day, some dude shows up and he goes, oh, wow, an apple. This is so sweet. Don't give up on the seeds of promise. Because God is not a man that he should lie. Come on, lift your hands. All of his promises are yes and amen. He will do everything that he said he would do, guys. Oh, but it gets better. It gets way better. My wife and I, we were in a meeting. And this prophetic man and his wife, who've been kind of a mother and father to me for almost 15 years, they show up at this meeting. Unannounced. And I go, hey, what are you guys doing here? And he goes, I got the word of the Lord. And for this guy, he's like one of those real prophets who lives in a cabin in the woods and only comes out with the word of the Lord. The scary kind. And I go, okay. And we had our school there with us, Heart of David. I thought he's going to prophesy over the school. And he calls us up. Where's Rick and Lindsay? So we go up and him and his wife come up and his wife lays hands on my wife and she speaks these words. She says, Hannah, weep no more. The Lord has heard your cry and he's going to put a son in your womb. And friends, it was like the bowls of heaven had filled up at that very moment and we felt God dump them out over our lives. I remember getting into our vehicle after that meeting and we looked at each other and we said, did you feel it? And she goes, I felt it. We conceived that very month. Now we have a 1-year-old son.

part is that we named him Koa, K-O-A. It's a Hawaiian tree that means brave warrior. We wanted to name him after a tree because he was a son of promise. And every time we hold him in our arms, we're holding the promise of God. Every time we call his name, we're holding the promise of God. So lift your hands, come on. God wants to release a spirit of faithfulness over your heart tonight.

0: for Stoke-on-Trent and Newcastle-under-Lyme. 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
1: Getting to know Jesus is like all the unhappiness at how bad my life was, and then coming to Jesus and him just saying, I forgive you, welcome home, and I love you. I was at a thing called the Message 2000 last year, where basically loads of Christians came together and went out in the streets of Manchester to just evangelise by the things they did rather than what they said. And at one of the evening meetings, there was a girl who came up to be prayed for. She was in a wheelchair, she'd had knee problems, and she'd never walked since she was born. And the doctors had said to her she was never ever going to walk.

0: And then the guys prayed for her. And by the end of the week, she got out of her wheelchair and she was walking around, dancing around as well as anybody in that room. And for me, that just proves how fantastic Jesus is.
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2: A frail black woman stands slowly to her feet. She's something over 70 years of age. Facing her across the room are several white security police officers, one of whom, Mr. Vanderbrock, has just been tried and found implicated in the murders of both the woman's son and her husband some years ago. It was indeed Mr. Vanderbrock, it had now been established, who had come

0: the woman's home a number of years back, taken her son, shot him at point-blank range, and then burned the young man's body in a fire while he and his officer partied nearby. Several years later, Mr. van der Broek and his cohorts had returned to take away her husband as well. For many months, she had heard nothing of his whereabouts. Then, almost 2 years after her husband's disappearance, Mr. van der Broek came back to fetch the woman herself. How vividly she remembers that evening, going down to a place beside a river where she was shown her husband, bound and beaten, but still strong in spirit, lying in a pile of wood, the last words she heard from his lips as the officers poured gasoline over his body and set him aflame were, "Father, forgive them, Father, forgive them, Father, forgive them, Father." And now the woman stands in the courtroom and listens to the confessions offered by van der Broek. A member of South Africa's Truth and Reconciliation Commission turns to her and asks, "So what do you want us to do? How should justice be done to this man who has so brutally destroyed your family?" "I want three things," begins the old woman calmly but confidently. "I want first to be taken to the place where my husband's body was burned, so that I can gather up the dust and give his remains a decent burial. My husband and son were my only family. I want, secondly, therefore, for Mr. van der Broek to become my son. I would like for him to come twice a month to the ghetto and spend a day with me so that I can pour out in him whatever love I still have remaining within me. And finally," she says, "I want a third thing. I would like Mr. van der Broek to know that I offer him my forgiveness because Jesus died for me to forgive. This was also the wish of my husband. And so I would kindly ask for someone to come to my side and lead me across this courtroom so that I can take Mr. van der Broek in my arms, embrace him and let him know that he is truly loved." As the court assistants come to lead the elderly woman across the room, Mr. van der Broek, overwhelmed by what he had just heard, faints. And as he does, those in the courtroom, friends, family, neighbors, all victims of decades of oppression and injustice, begin to sing softly, but assuredly, "Amazing grace, how sweet the sound that saved a wretch like me."
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2: From the Sky News Centre at 6, Donald Trump and Andy Burnham are having their first face-to-face meeting at the UN General Assembly in New York later. Ukraine and the Middle East are expected to be on the agenda. When Mr. Burnham was mayor of Greater Manchester, he claimed the US president wouldn't be welcome there. But former advisor to the PM, Kevin McKeever, thinks the omens are good.
3: If you look at the history of who Trump gets on well with, first of all, Trump does very well and gets on with people in the room who are popular. And Andy's popular, right? But he also, for better or for worse, gets on well with down-to-earth men and people who are a bit blokey.
2: Meanwhile, the UK has agreed to give military support to Saudi Arabia in its struggle against Houthi rebels in Yemen. Andy Burnham says British planes will provide defensive air-to-air refueling for Saudi jets. Princess Diana's brother's new book, Swan Song, is out today. Earl Spencer claims the king reacted to his ex-wife's sudden death by saying, "We'll forget her soon enough." A palace spokesperson responded, saying grief can cloud reason. Royal commentator Jenny Bond says this is all likely to be taking its toll on His Majesty.
4: It is damaging, obviously, and you sometimes wonder how much more an elderly man can take. You know, he's had the Andrew scandal, he's had Harry and Meghan, he's had cancer, and now he's got this. I think it's very hard for the king to take it all.
2: Crashes involving young drivers have killed or seriously injured more than 23,000 people in the past 5 years. Police say around a fifth of serious accidents involved 17 to 24-year-olds. The NHS is expanding Martha's Rule to all hospital emergency departments in England. It's to help patients and families challenge staff. It's named after Martha Mills, who died at the age of 13 after developing sepsis. And people watching the World Cup on TV were exposed to junk food, booze and gambling brands every 7 seconds. A University of Bristol report found children would have been bombarded by the images. That's the latest. I'm Laura Safe.
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0: Well, here we go. It's Tuesday, the 22nd of September. Welcome along. It's the Cross Rhythms Breakfast Show, and I hope you are well. Coming up in the next few minutes, you'll hear new music on our playlist from Consumed by Fire. Elijah Thomas is on the way. And Jake.
1: So it breaks my heart that I let you leave. Hurts my head seeing memories of you.
0: This morning's First Thing Thought is on the way. An ancient proverb about the value of knowledge. We'll do that in the next few minutes and keep you up to date with the big stories of the morning as we head through this Tuesday. But we kick things off with Hopeful.

Now, before the busyness of the morning gets upon us, let's do first thing thought. You're about to hear a slice of ancient wisdom, a proverb of Solomon to ponder and put into practice. And this proverb's all about the value of knowledge. Gold there is, and rubies in abundance, but lips that speak knowledge are a rare jewel. Or put it this way, drinking from the beautiful chalice of knowledge is better than adorning oneself with gold and rare gems. Seek out some new knowledge today.

JJ Heller and Front Row on the Cross Rhythms Breakfast Show for a Tuesday morning. It's the 22nd of September. We're about to have a look at some of the stories on the front and back pages of the morning's national newspapers. We'll do the travel in 5 minutes' time. Anything that you've spotted out and about this morning, do give me a call. 01782 204010. 01782 204010. To the papers then, and Saudi Arabia, migration and pressure on the NHS are the big stories. The Guardian leads on Britain providing defensive military support to Saudi Arabia against attacks from Iran-backed Houthi rebels. The Times has the same story, saying Andy Burnham argues the move will ultimately help with the cost of living. The Telegraph says the operation could begin within days. The Eye reports Britain has fired a torpedo from an underwater drone for the first time, calling it a new warning to Russia. The Mirror reports what it calls an NHS staffing crisis with a shortage of 55,000 nurses. The Express carries Kemi Badenoch's claim that asylum seekers housed at a site in Oxfordshire could have more freedoms than nearby residents. The Mail, meanwhile, says the government's facing accusations it's lost control of the border after a migrant boat carrying seven people reached Britain. The Sun says a doctor who initially accused Lucy Letby of killing babies is now calling for a retrial, saying he's no longer certain of her guilt. And the Metro leads with another air traffic control failure yesterday, which grounded thousands of passengers and led to more than 200 flights being cancelled. Some of the stories on the front pages this morning, amongst the big sports stories, FIFA president Gianni Infantino says he's offered an independent external review of the governing body in a bid to strengthen transparency. He's been under constant pressure after his failed plan to sell stakes in the World Cup. We'll do the travel after Jake.

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1: There are two types of drive you can have on the motorway. One that feels like this.
2: Or one that feels...
1: like this. The difference is just a few little changes, like giving more space to the car in front or not hogging the middle lane, because being a little more considerate on the road actually reduces congestion and collisions, which transforms everyone's journey, so we all feel a little less and a lot more. National Highways.
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3: On the roads, we've got queuing traffic on the A500. It's slow between the Audley turnoff and junction 16 of the M6. The travel time along that stretch is said to be around 10 minutes. We've also got some slower traffic as well on the D road between the Hanford interchange and junction 15 of the motorway. The roadworks to the south of the Sellerhead crossroads on Leek Road, the A520, are causing delays in both directions. You may be held up for 2 or 3 minutes there. The A500 starting to build westbound from Heron Cross down towards the A500, the D road at Sidaway. It looks like there's some roadworks. And correct me if I'm wrong here, I think this is a new set of roadworks on the A53 Leek New Road near the junction with Berwick Road, Snead Green. If you can give me any further updates on that, or if you've spotted anything else, do give me a call. Here's our number.
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1: Elijah Thomas and Nothing Like You on the Cross Rhythms Breakfast Show. It's Tuesday, the 22nd of September. Here are some of the famous birthdays for today. Fraser Hines, the actor who played Joe Sugden in Emmerdale for years, is 82. Captain Mark Phillips, the ex-husband of Princess Anne and father of Zara and Peter Phillips, he's 78. He won gold at the 72 Olympics in Munich for the equestrian events. The blind Italian tenor Andrea Bocelli is 68. Emmanuel Petit, the French former footballer, an ex-midfielder with clubs like Arsenal and Chelsea, who scored in the 1998 World Cup final win over Brazil. He's 56 today. Billy Piper, singer and actress, is 44. And on to some of the things that have happened on this day in history. In 1735, Robert Walpole became the first British Prime Minister to move into number 10 Downing Street. The first issue of the National Geographic magazine was published in 1888. The Flying Squad was formed as part of the Metropolitan Police in 1920. The first non-stop jet flight between the UK and the USA took place on this day 76 years ago. 50 years ago today, the very first episode of the TV cop show Charlie's Angels was broadcast in the US. And it was on this day in... Oh, we'll go for that one. Six years ago, Boris Johnson announced the 10 p.m. curfew for all pubs and restaurants to prevent the spread of COVID-19 again. Okay, today is apparently National White Chocolate Day, World Car Free Day, and National Elephant Appreciation Day. I'll be updating you with your latest local news. Get the weather outlook for the day after this from Hunter Plate.

0: brilliant. Hunter Plake and Dancing in the Courts. In the next few minutes on The Breakfast Show, you'll hear tunes like this from Geo. Forrest Frank.
1: My God is B-I-G. My sin is R-I-P.
0: And John Michael Howell. You can play along with my quiz, The Link, as well in the next 15 minutes. First of all, then, your latest news.
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0: An historic pub that was devastated by fire 4 years ago could be transformed into commercial and living space as part of new plans for the site. Deneats Investments is seeking planning permission for 15 apartments and 2 commercial units at the Leopard in Burslem town centre. They're also seeking to demolish sections of the existing Grade 2 listed building for safety reasons following the 2022 blaze and build a new rear extension. Planners at Stoke-on-Trent City Council throughout the company's previous plans. A quad bike has been seized by authorities in Stoke-on-Trent after complaints about antisocial riding. City Council officers working alongside Staffordshire Police following reports of the quad bike being used irresponsibly in the Bentley area. Reports stated children were riding the noisy vehicle unsupervised, and in one incident showed babies positioned at the front of the vehicle with no regard to safety. Stoke-on-Trent City Council said residents at 2 addresses are facing tenancy enforcement action. More than £435,000 has been granted to help police tackle the main priorities of local people through partnership work. The Staffordshire Police Fire and Crime Commissioner's Office has been awarded the funding to support targeted problem-solving activity. There'll be a specific focus on addressing the factors that contribute to knife crime across specific locations in the county. Stoke-on-Trent City Council says more children and young people with special educational needs are getting the support they need sooner. They say over the last year, the proportion of education, health and care plans issued by the council within 20 weeks has almost doubled to 62%, despite an increase in requests for assessments. The council says it means more pupils are being supported in mainstream schools. There are more than 3,800 children and young people in the city with the EHCP plans. And finally, a new church community has been officially launched in a 100-year-old Stoke-on-Trent church building. All Saints Church in Joiners Square is now home to a plant by the HTB network of churches. They aim to be a place of worship, friendship and wholeness. It was launched on Sunday in partnership with the Diocese of Lichfield. The hope is that their younger approach will connect with students, young people and families. They'll also host clubs like a run club, paddle club and bake club.
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0: It's been a misty start first thing this morning, and the mist will clear to leave a dry day with some bright and sunny spells. I'm feeling warm in the sunshine into this afternoon with a top temperature of 23 degrees Celsius.
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0: Gio and featuring D'Angelo. I brought you up to speed with some news headlines before that, and the weather outlook for today. It's summer's back. We're expecting, after the mist clears, good sunshine for the next few hours, a good temperature of maybe as high as 23 degrees Celsius. Maybe looking a little bit more showery tomorrow, but then lots of sunshine's forecast for Thursday with a high of 19 degrees. Well, I hope you had a good start off to your working week yesterday. So we've made it to Tuesday. It's the 22nd of September. And let me know how you're doing this morning. You can get in touch with The Breakfast Show by sending me a WhatsApp message. 01782 204010 is our number. Have you been settling? If you've been starting back at, say, college, for example, or sixth form, have you been settling in? How's that all going? It's kind of freshers week as well. The time as students returning back to their courses or starting courses for the very first time at uni. Again, if you're in that kind of position, come and say hello. I realise that might be a little bit early in the morning to talk about that. But anyway, the other thing we can talk about is... let me give you the number first of all once again for your WhatsApp messages. 01782 204010. The other thing I want to do is put you to the test in the moment. We'll be playing the link, and you'll hear the second question for this week's quiz. Simple questions. Can you work out the link itself? I'll tell you more about that in a moment. Next, we'll delve into the Cross Rhythms archives and get some classic advice for life from our Australian friend, John Smith.
1: Many of us claim to not believe in God because he or she hasn't made contact with us. As in the Baby Animal song, One Word, we say we live day to day without a single sign.

0: What we need to understand is that God has sent his message through Jesus and now calls on us to respond. The communication's been broken at our end for too long. Get in touch today. This is John Smith.
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1: What's a big problem to a big guy? What's a big problem to a big guy? What's a big problem to a big guy? What's a big problem to a big guy?
0: Forrest Frank with B.I.G. was a big new entry in our countdown on Sunday, right in at number one. 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

0: to be.
1: John Michael Howell, Feel Like a Monster. It's 7:45. Andy Burnham's preparing for his first face-to-face meeting with the US president, and they'll meet at the UN General Assembly in New York. But the PM's decision to provide defensive air support to Saudi Arabia against Houthi rebels may smooth over any tensions. He's agreed to a request to help Saudi jets defend energy infrastructure from the Iran-backed militia. Guidance which allows patients or their relatives to request a review of care is being expanded to every A&E in England. And a union's warning sick patients are being put at risk by a severe nursing shortage. We'll be hearing more national and international news from Sky at 8. But let's play The Link now, and you're about to hear the second question for this week's quiz.
2: The Link.
1: The questions are simple and straightforward. 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
2: Here's your link master, Chris Manford.
1: And that's the word which connects, which links together the answers to the questions. So, yesterday's question.

0: the phrase for getting straight to the main point. To stop waffling. To focus on what matters the most in a conversation, meeting, or story. To something to the chase. What's the missing word from the phrase? Hopefully, you've got two correct answers there. So now we're looking for the link. The word that connects together the answers. So let me know what you think the link is. You can call or send me a WhatsApp message. Our studio line is 01782 204010. 01782 204010 for your WhatsApp messages. 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And email too. 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
1: The link.
0: Okay, and if you're still struggling, if you still don't know what the link is, your next clue, question three, is coming up on the programme at this time tomorrow.
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4: Here's Alex, pedalling off to work. And here's Nikki, driving off for a morning coffee. You know the drill, Nikki. Allow at least 1.5 metres when overtaking cyclists, or more if driving over 30 miles per hour. And for horse riders, like Joe and Daisy here, slow down to under 10 miles per hour and allow at least 2 metres. 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
0: On the roads then, at approaching 10 to 8, we've got queuing traffic on the A500. It's slow between the Audley turnoff and junction 16 of the M6, and at the other end of the D Road between the Hamford interchange and junction 15 of the motorway. Traffic's building up on the A50. It's now slow westbound from Normacott down towards Longton, and then a bit further on from Heron Cross down towards the A500 slow. It's looking really quite heavy now on Dividie Road. From Beverley Drive and Arborfield Drive, heading down towards Warrington Road just before the Limekiln Lights. Leek Road slow as well between Abbey Halton and the Limekiln Lights. There's roadworks at the cellar, just to the south of the Cellarhead Crossroads on the A520 Leek Road. You may be held up for 2 or 3 minutes in each direction there. There's some roadworks, I think it's a new set of roadworks, on the A53 Leek New Road in Snead Green around the junction with Berwick Road, and that's making things slow as you come up from the Norton Lane junction. We've got queuing traffic on Davenport Street, heading southbound from Westport Road down towards Newcastle Street. Newcastle Street through Middleport's also slow as well, heading down towards the Wayne Walker roundabout. If you've spotted anything else, let me know. Give me a call.
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0: Ali Alea with Waltz of the Traitor. This is Cross Rhythms Radio. We're about to go through the big sports stories of the morning. Port Vale manager John Brady admitted that he's facing more pressure following their 2-0 defeat at Walsall on Saturday, with fans calling for his sacking following the game, and he says that's all part of the job.
1: Under pressure as a football manager, and you know, the results at the moment, we want to be better, we want to be higher, and I feel I put more pressure upon myself, and you know, to be better, and this isn't good enough.
0: So he's apologised to travelling fans after that game. Vale are 23rd, just one place above the bottom of the League Two table. This evening, Vale are in action in the EFL Trophy. They're away at Chesterfield later on. Meanwhile, the FIFA president, Gianni Infantino, says he's offered an independent external review of the governing body in a bid to strengthen transparency. He's been under constant pressure after his failed plan to sell stakes in the World Cup. Arsenal manager Rene Slagers is confident they've built a squad to cope with the demands of the season. They take on Kuwait in the Women's Champions League tonight. It comes off the back of two WSL draws and a big game against Chelsea coming up on Sunday. Manchester City kick off their campaign away at Bayern Munich, meanwhile. Former England cricketer Steve Harrison thinks things are going in the right direction after a change in the national team setup. Stephen Fleming has taken over as Test coach, with Brendan McCullum focusing on the white ball teams. England's three-day, one-day international series with Sri Lanka starts today at Chesterley Street. And British tennis number one Katie Bulter will lead Great Britain into their quarterfinal showdown with Czechia at the Billie Jean King Cup finals in Shenzhen today. Harriet Dart, Sonny Cartel, Jodie Burridge and Mika Stojsljevic join her in the team. They'll face a tough task against a Czech side featuring this year's Wimbledon champion and runner-up Linda Noskova and Karolina Muchova. And there you go with some sport. Up to the news at 8. Kelsey Breedlove.

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2: From the Sky News Centre at 8, Andy Burnham's preparing for his first face-to-face meeting with the US President. They'll meet at the UN General Assembly in New York. UK officials will hope Mr. Burnham's previous comments won't be a sore point. Meanwhile, the Prime Minister's agreed to give defensive air support to Saudi Arabia in its battle with Iran-backed Houthi rebels. Andy Burnham says he's agreed to a request to help Saudi jets defend energy infrastructure. Defence Minister Luke Pollard says the country's a good friend to the UK, especially when it comes to national security.
3: Saudi Arabia has been supportive of the wider efforts that have helped protect our economic security in keeping oil and gas and energy flowing from the region. So that's the reasons why collectively this request that we received to undertake defensive actions is one that we've approved.
2: Martha's rule is being extended to cover A&D departments in England. The law, which was brought in after the death of 13-year-old Martha Mills from sepsis, gives families the right to request an urgent review of care. The union's warning sick patients are being put at risk by a severe nursing shortage in England. The RCN says its members have reported people falling from beds because there aren't enough staff. A report's warning that violence has become an expected part of life in the youth custody system. Prison inspectors have found almost 40% of children in custody have felt unsafe. Chief Inspector Charlie Taylor is concerned by the findings.
4: Sadly, because of the state of lock-up in prisons, because of the low quality of education, actually, we're almost preparing these kids for not a life on the outside, we're preparing these kids for a life on the inside, a life inside prison.
2: The Ministry of Justice says it is developing a plan which will make children safer. And people watching the World Cup on TV were exposed to junk food, booze and gambling brands every 7 seconds. A University of Bristol report found children will have been bombarded by the images. That's the latest. I'm Laura Safe.
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5: Thank you, Laura. Coming up at 8:30, your latest local news headlines. We're hearing that the historic plans for the historic Leopard Pub, which was devastated by fire 4 years ago in Burslem Town Centre, and fresh plans have been put forward. It could be transformed into a commercial and living space featuring 15 apartments and 2 commercial units. We'll also be hearing in our news in half an hour that Stoke-on-Trent City Council says more children and young people with special educational needs and disabilities are getting the support they need sooner. More for you here on The Breakfast Show, as well as tunes from KB, Wilder Woods. We've got 10th Avenue North coming up and a band called Eau Claire. A bit later on in the hour, I'll be playing another track from my featured album of the week by Lynn D as well. I'll keep you up to date with the big stories of the morning as well during the course of the next hour.

0: Morning, welcome along. It's the Cross Rhythms Breakfast Show, and we've made it to Tuesday. So one of our top stories this morning, more children and young people with special educational needs and disabilities in Stoke-on-Trent are said to be getting the support they need sooner. That's according to the City Council. They're pointing to the fact that over the past year, the proportion of education, health and care plans that have been issued by the City Council within 20 weeks has nearly doubled to 62%. So 33% of the EHCPs were issued within 20 weeks last year. Now it's 62%. And they say those improvements have been made despite an 11% increase for requests in assessments. The City Council says their team have been supporting more than 3,800 children and young people with EHCPs. The improvements apparently being driven by a more streamlined assessment process, closer working with schools, health services, and a focus on helping children and young people access the support that best meets their needs. As a result, the council says more pupils are being supported in mainstream schools. The council says this gives families greater choice and helps children learn alongside their peers. Councillor Sarah Jane Colclough is the Cabinet Member for Children's Services at the City Council. She said it was important that children and young people get timely support and said despite growing demand, the team has made real progress in reducing delays, and she said they were committed to building on the progress and continuing to provide the best possible service for families across Stoke-on-Trent. I wonder if that positive story there from the council bears out in any experience you've had maybe as a family. You're welcome to get in touch. You can email breakfast@crossrhythms.co.uk. I'll be updating you with your latest local news headlines at 8:30, but we'll do the travel next.
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3: 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Our worth isn't something we have to earn. It's raw, relatable, and refreshingly honest. Confessions of a Church Kid by Rachel DeLong. 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
0: It's looking slow on the A53 Leakney Road from the Hanley Road Junction down towards the Limekiln, the Cobridge traffic lights, I should say. There's roadworks as well on the 53 in Sneed Green. This is the junction with Berwick Road. Traffic seems to be coping fairly well there. The A500 is busy between the Audley turnoff and junction 16 of the M6. It's slow as well from the A34 at Torque, heading down the bank towards the Reginald Mitchell Way. You've got some queuing traffic as well on Newcastle Road, the A34 heading down towards the A500 at Torque. It's slow on Dibberty Road as you head down towards the Warrington Road Junction, heading down towards the Limekiln Lights. Warrington Road itself is slow from Eves Lane through Bucknell down towards the Limekiln Lights. We've got the roadworks to the south of the Cellarhead Crossroads on Leek Road, the A520. You may be held up for a few minutes there. Leek Road, the A52 from Bottislow Street to the Joiner Square roundabout is looking slow. The other side of the roundabout heading towards Calden Road, again, you've got some queuing traffic there. If you've spotted anything else, let me know. Give me a call. Here's our number.
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1: This is Cross Rhythms. There are two types of drive you can have on the motorway. One that feels like this. Or one that feels... like this. The difference is just a few little changes. Like giving more space to the car in front or not hogging the middle lane. Because being a little more considerate on the road actually reduces congestion and collisions, which transforms everyone's journey. So we all feel a little less and a lot more National Highways.
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3: From a child star on Broadway to R&B hitmaker, we take a look at the history of Lee Varsey. We report on the rise of US singer and songwriter Patrick Mabry. And one-time Hillsong singer Aidan King speaks about relocating to the US and developing a solo career.
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5: If anything could have gone wrong, then it went wrong this week. 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

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I'll keep on speaking truth in a world that don't mind speaking lies. It starts up there, goes down to the heart, and it keeps you up at the end of the night.

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1: College Star and Life Goes On. Now, a historic pub, the Leopard in Burslem Town Centre, which was devastated by fire 4 years ago, could be transformed into new commercial and living space. New plans have come forward for the site. It's owned by Deneats Investments, and permission is being sought for 15 flats as well as two commercial units. Under this planning application, part of the existing Grade 2 listed building would be demolished for safety reasons. The building was gutted by fire in 2022. There would also be a new extension built to the rear under the plans. A planning statement submitted as part of the application said that the building was vacant, became vacant in 2020, and then was purchased by the current owners, Deneats Investments, in 2022. The statement went on to say, unfortunately, the building was severely damaged by fire in 2022, which has resulted in a partial collapse of the building, making it unsafe to access. So a previous application that had been put forward by the company to the council was thrown out a few months ago. So a fresh application's come forward, and that's been submitted to Stoke-on-Trent City Council. Their planning team will be looking at that in due course. Now, I'll be updating you with your latest local news in just a few moments' time. I'm going to squeeze in a song first of all from an Elevation Rhythm, bringing some Latin summery vibes to the breakfast show this morning. This is Aquí Estoy.

0: Now, in the next few minutes on The Breakfast Show, you'll hear tunes from Candy Staten and Sons of Sunday. I'll be bringing you more as well from my featured album of the week, which is by the Swedish sibling group Lindy. Some news headlines first of all then.
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0: And the historic pub The Leopard in Burslem, which was devastated by fire 4 years ago, could be transformed into commercial and living space as part of plans for the site. Deneats Investments is seeking planning permission for 15 apartments and 2 commercial units. They're also seeking to demolish sections of the existing Grade 2 listed building for safety reasons following the 2022 blaze and build a new rear extension. Planners at Stoke-on-Trent City Council are to consider the application in due course. Meanwhile, Stoke-on-Trent City Council says more children and young people with special educational needs and disabilities in the city are getting support they need sooner. They say that over the last year, the proportion of education, health and care plans issued by the City Council within 20 weeks was almost double to 62%, despite an increase in requests for assessments. There are now more than 3,800 children and young people in the city with EHCPs. More than £435,000 has been granted to help police tackle the main priorities of local people through partnership work. The Staffordshire Police Fire and Crime Commissioner's Office has been awarded the funding to support targeted problem-solving activity, and there'll be a specific focus on addressing factors that contribute to knife crime across specific locations in the county. A new research centre has been launched at Keele University, focused on advanced materials and artificial intelligence. The Advanced Materials Technology and Engineering Centre has been created to speed up the time it takes for ideas to move from research and theoretical stages through to demonstrators, investment and adoption. The centre has been launched with partners including stone-based material science company Lucidian and the Applied Materials Research Innovation and Commercialisation Company. Now, Newcastle under Lyme MP Adam Jogies called for greater backing for local industry after research placed the borough amongst the country's worst areas for youth job opportunities. Responding to figures showing Newcastle had almost half the national average rate of suitable vacancies for young adults, the MP said that tackling the feeling that young people must leave home to succeed was a top priority.
2: Cross Rhythm's weather.
0: A misty start off first thing. It's going to be dry today with some bright and sunny spells developing and feeling warm in the sunshine this afternoon with a top temperature of 21 degrees Celsius.
2: Cross Rhythm's local news, supplied by Sentinel Newspapers. The latest stories from your community.
0: Yeah, it's like summer's back. Tomorrow is looking like there'll be some sunshine but some showers. It's looking like it's going to be really sunny on Thursday. Looks like it's going to be a blue sky day with a maximum temperature of 19 degrees Celsius. I want to thank you for listening into The Breakfast Show this morning. My guest on tomorrow's programme is the King's representative in Staffordshire and the Lord Lieutenant of Staffordshire will be joining me here in the Cross Rhythm studio. Liz Barnes will be telling us a bit about the role. But coming up in the next few minutes on this morning's programme, we've got travel news to come in a moment. And that's after Candy Staten, who sits at number 2 once again on the Cross Rhythm's top 10 chart this week with Shine a Light.

0: Known for huge hits, of course, like Young Hearts Run Free and You Got the Love. That's Candy Staten, who returns back to her gospel roots on her latest album, and that song features on it. It's the number two track on our top 10 chart once again this week. But we had a new number one, a new entry at the top from Forrest Frank with B.I.G. There were also new entries from Jelly Roll. You better put your hands up. Everybody put your hands up. And Gable Price and Friends. So if you like the sound of that, you can listen again to our latest Top 10 Rundown. It's an hour long. It's based on music sales and radio airplay, and you can listen again to the CrossRhythms Top 10 chart, as you can with many of our shows, by going to crossrhythms.co.uk/listen again. crossrhythms.co.uk/listen again. And you'll see a whole list of programmes there. You can choose the CrossRhythms Top 10 amongst the other programmes there. Now, back to this morning. So we've got your travel update on the way. We'll have a look at where it's slow in just a sec, and then I'll play a song from Sons of Sunday.
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0: On the roads, it's slow at the moment on Waterloo Road from Burslem up towards the Cobridge traffic lights. The A53 is slow. This is from Hanley Road down to the Cobridge lights as two. We've got some slow traffic in both directions on Hanley Road in the Smallthorn area, just north to the north of the A53 and between the Smallthorn roundabouts. We've got congestion still on Dividdy Road from Beverley Drive and Arborfield Drive heading down towards Warrington Road. Towards the Limekiln lights. However, there was some earlier queuing traffic from Abbey Halton down to the Limekiln lights. It seems to be a lot better there now. It's slow on Leek Road, the A52 from the Joiners Square roundabout heading towards Station Road to the junction there by the City of Stoke-on-Trent Sixth Form College. It's busy in the other direction as well on Leek Road from City Road heading towards Station Road. Speaking of City Road, that's slow as you head from the Victoria Road junction in Fenton down towards Leek Road. We've got queuing traffic on the A50 westbound from Longton down towards the A500. It's slow on the Ring Road around Newcastle Town Centre and in various sections as well. You've got the particular congestion because of the closure of Brook Lane. As you head down the bank towards Morrison's, and then there's roadworks on the Pool Down Junction, which is affecting traffic on the Ring Road too.
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0: Quarter to nine in 15 minutes time, we'll hear that issues around defence and national security are expected to be high up on the agenda when Andy Burnham meets President Trump later. Meanwhile, a defence minister says the UK is providing military support to Saudi Arabia because in dangerous times, good friends stand together. The PM's agreed to a request to help Saudi jets defend energy infrastructure in its battle with Iran-backed Houthi rebels. And patients and families can challenge NHS staff and get second opinions about care where Martha's Rule, or when Martha's Rule, is expanded to all hospital emergency departments in England. We'll be hearing more at 9 o'clock.

0: supergroup Sons of Sunday, consisting of singer-songwriters Brandon Lake, Chandler Moore, Chris Brown, Leland Mooring, Pat Barrett and Stephen Furtick. And that's Holy Ghost from their self-titled album. Now, in a moment, I'll play another track from my featured album of the week by Lindy. But first of all, the event guide.
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0: On at the Regent Theatre in the Victoria Hall over the next few days. Tomorrow, you've got comedian Jason Manford with his latest show, A Manford All Sealy. A Manford All Sealions. Friday, you've got Queen of the Night, a tribute to Whitney Houston taking place. And on Saturday, the greatest hits of Motown. ATGtickets.com/Stoke for more information. Tomorrow at Westport Lake Cafe, there's a home education social event, which takes place every Wednesday from 1 till 3. And it's a relaxed, welcoming space for home educated children to meet, chat and unwind. Find out more about that on the Facebook page, on their Facebook page. The Stoke-on-Trent Jobs Fair is taking place at the Bet365 Stadium tomorrow from 10 through until 3. There's employers offering exciting opportunities across multiple sectors. This Saturday at Barlaston Village Hall, they've got the Autumn Barlaston Village Market taking place from 11 till 2 with stalls, food, entertainment and fundraising. Again, you can find out more information on Facebook about that, and you can let me know about before I say that, one more thing. Also on Saturday, the Stoke-on-Trent Comic-Con event returns for another year to Fenton Manor Sports Complex, featuring collectibles, cosplay, retro gaming, free activities and some celebrity guests. That's from 10 till 4. It's organised by Creed Conventions, and you can find out more info on their website. Let me know about events that you're involved with as well.
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0: My featured album of the week comes from Lindy. A trio of siblings from Sweden have been making some brilliant music over the last

two or three years in particular. Last year they put out an EP called Honest to God, and they followed up with that with Honest to God 2, which is a full-length album release featuring some of the tracks from the original EP they put out last year as well. There are 13 tracks in total. And this next song I'm going to play from it features Marizu. Here's Rise Up. All my people.

Brilliant. Rise Up is from Lindy featuring Marazu, and that's from their album Honest to God 2, released just 2 or 3 weeks ago. A group of siblings from Sweden making brilliant pop and R&B. They consist of Emmy, Ella and Dennis. I'll be playing more music from them over the next few mornings here on The Breakfast Show. You can stream and download the album in all of the usual places. Just look them up, Lindy, and that's spelled L-I-N space D. L-I-N space D. Okay, up to the news at 9. Reimagining a Bible parable. Here's Kingdom Revival.

The next day, he handed innkeeper 2 silver coins, telling him, "Take care of this man. If his bill runs higher than this, I'll pay you the next time I'm here."

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2: From the Sky News Centre at 9, he once claimed he'd refused to meet the US president, but Andy Burnham will sit down with Donald Trump for the first time later. The Prime Minister's in New York ahead of the UN General Assembly. He says he'll seek common ground. Defence Minister Luke Pollard says the Middle East conflict's a key concern.
3: The Prime Minister has spoken to Donald Trump a number of times since taking office. So this is his first in-person meeting, but it's not his first conversation. Issues around defence and national security are high up their agenda.
2: Meanwhile, Mr. Pollard says the UK is providing military support to Saudi Arabia because in dangerous times, good friends stand together. The PM's agreed to help Saudi's defence in its battle with Iran-backed Houthi rebels. Patients can challenge NHS staff over care when Martha's rule is expanded to all hospital emergency departments in England. It's named after Martha Mills, who died after developing sepsis at the age of 13. A union's claiming that patients are suffering because there's such a severe shortage of nurses in England. The Royal College of Nursing report suggests nurse numbers haven't grown in line with increases in the doctor workforce. Patricia Marquise from the union says a member reported a night shift where there was only one nurse for 15 patients.
4: Patients were not getting enough fluids, were not getting medication, and were not getting pain relief. And that just isn't good enough at night. Imagine being there in pain, not able to sleep and not able to get the help that you need.
2: The Department of Health says its workforce plan will ensure the NHS has the staff it needs. Sir Ed Davies expected to liken the threat of AI to nuclear weapons later. He's due to call for a pause in its development when he makes his leader speech at the Lib Dem conference. And a book by Princess Diana's brothers gone on sale this morning. Buckingham Palace says grief can colour memory after Earl Spencer claimed the King was elated at her death. That's the latest. I'm Laura Sage.
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5: Thank you, Laura. Coming up at 9:30, your latest local news headlines and the historic former Leopard Pub in Burslem, devastated by fire 5 years ago, could be transformed into commercial and living space as part of new plans for the site. Stoke-on-Trent City Council says more children and young people with special educational needs and disabilities are getting the support they need in the city sooner. And more than £435,000 has been granted to help police tackle issues through partnership works. Specifically, issues contributing to knife crime. We'll be hearing more at 9:30. Coming sooner than that on The Breakfast Show, we'll check out the stories on the front and back pages of the morning's national newspapers. Saudi Arabia, migration and pressure on the NHS are the big stories. We'll find out more in a mo. You will hear social commentator Mel Fletcher here with his words of wisdom at 9:15. And I've got tunes in the next few minutes from Taylor Charmaine, Lee Varsey, and here's The Choir.

0: Holin and Weatherman with Where Do I Go? Holin's, over the last year, put out a series of four album releases, one for each season. And that's just concluded with the release for Summer, which was out a few weeks ago. To the newspapers now. It's just turning 9:10. And Saudi Arabia migration and pressure on the NHS are the big stories, with The Guardian leading on Britain providing defensive military support to Saudi Arabia against attacks from Iran-backed Houthi rebels. And The Times has the same story, saying Andy Burnham argues the move will ultimately help with the cost of living. The Telegraph says the operation could begin within days. The Eye reports that Britain's fired a torpedo from an underwater drone for the first time, calling it a new warning to Russia. Meanwhile, the Metro leads on another air traffic control failure yesterday, which grounded thousands of passengers and led to more than 200 flights being cancelled. The Mirror reports on what it calls an NHS staffing crisis, with a shortage of 55,000 nurses. The Mail says the government's facing accusations it's lost control of the border. The Express carries Kemi Badenoch's claim asylum seekers housed at a site in Oxfordshire could have more freedoms than nearby residents. While on the front page of The Sun, a doctor who initially accused Lucy Letby of killing babies is now calling for a retrial, saying he's no longer certain of her guilt. The withdrawals from Thomas Tuchel's England squad dominate the headlines across the back pages, with The Guardian focusing on Cole Palmer pulling out of the Nations League matches along with four others. The Mirror calls it a Cole lot of bother for the coach, and has a photograph of the German manager scratching his head as the Chelsea forward withdraws with a muscle injury. Tuchel's faced criticism after Palmer was left out of the World Cup squad. The Sun says it could be a case of Max Dowman to the rescue. Income Max is their banner, as they say the Arsenal star could be involved in England training sessions. Meanwhile, The Sun has quotes from Manchester City's Antoine Semenyo, who's warned about title rivals, especially Arsenal, that City will only get better after the international break. And as England play the Sri Lanka in their one-day international today, The Guardian says Captain Harry Book wants Brydon Carse back in the team. Derbyshire police dropped an assault investigation into the bowler, which had been keeping him out of the international field.
1: Stoke-on-Trent, renowned as the world's greatest centre of the pottery industry.
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4: There are two types of drive you can have on the motorway. One that feels like this.
5: Or one that feels
4: like this. The difference is just a few little changes, like giving more space to the car in front or not hogging the middle lane. Because being a little more considerate on the road actually reduces congestion and collisions, which transforms everyone's journey. So we all feel a little less and a lot more National Highways.
6: This music may contain hope is the ambitious second album from Ray. Blending jazz, soul and pop with moments of breathtaking musical grandeur, Ray pairs raw and vulnerable songwriting with spectacular musicianship. It's a bold, unrestrained journey through heartbreak, insecurity, and self-doubt, searching for the light on the other side. Gloriously expansive and theatrical, ultimately, this music does exactly what it says. It contains hope. Don't miss the number one selling album from Ray. This music may contain hope.
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2: Ideas are the great motivators of change. Our world is looking for idea generators, people who've made a habit of producing great ideas. Some psychologists tell us that only a small percentage of our ideas are really useful. That means that the more ideas we have, the more chance there is that we'll come up with something truly revolutionary. Facing a problem? When was the last time you sat down and just had a brainstorm session? You might surprise yourself. This is Mal Fletcher.

0: Lee Varsey with Never Let Me Go on the Cross Rhythms Breakfast Show for a Tuesday. It's the 22nd of September, and here are some of the famous birthdays for today. Fraser Hines, the actor who played Joe Sugden in Emmerdale for years, is 82. Captain Mark Phillips, the ex-husband of Princess Anne and father of Zara and Peter Phillips, is 78. Italian tenor Andrea Bocelli is 68. The French former footballer Emmanuel Petit, who scored in the 1998 World Cup final win over Brazil, is 56. Meanwhile, it's all the fives for Chesney Hawkes, the singer famous for the one and only, he's 55. And then singer and actress Billie Piper is 44. It was on this day in 1735, Robert Walpole became the first British Prime Minister to move into 10 Downing Street. Bulgaria proclaimed independence in 1908. Latvia, Lithuania and Estonia were admitted to the League of Nations in 1921. It was 50 years ago, the first episode of the TV cop show Charlie's Angels was broadcast in the US. And then 45 years ago today, the French president launched the TGV, which was the world's fastest train at the time. It's still the world's fastest train service, I think, in Europe. I think I'm right in saying the French TGV, high-speed rail. Today is apparently National Ice Cream Cone Day. It's also World or National White Chocolate Day. Bit of white chocolate, anyone? It's World Car Free Day, Hobbit Day, World Rhino Day, and National Elephant Appreciation Day. Now, in the next few minutes here on The Breakfast Show, you will hear tunes from Rave Jesus. We've got Kobe James coming your way as well.
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1: 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The Devil.

0: Orin Welles featuring Kirk Franklin with Millionaire, and before that you heard Kobe James. It's just approaching 9:30. We'll get some news headlines in just a few moments' time, but just to say, we'll be playing The Link in 15 minutes' time. Question 2 for this week's quiz is on the way. In the next few minutes, I'll be playing music from Prophet Tess. D'Angelo. And I'll be playing a classic track from The Fabulous. So that's all on the way, but first of all, your latest news.
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0: A historic pub devastated by fire 4 years ago could be transformed into commercial and living spaces as part of new plans for the site. Deneats Investments is seeking planning permission for 15 apartments and 2 commercial units at the Leopard in Burslem Town Centre. They're also seeking to demolish sections of the existing Grade 2 listed building for safety reasons following the 2022 blaze and build a new rear extension. Planners at the City Council are to consider the application in due course. Stoke-on-Trent City Council says more children and young people with special educational needs and disabilities are getting the support they need sooner. They say over the last year, the proportion of education, health and care plans issued by the City Council within 20 weeks has almost doubled to 62%. That's despite an 11% increase in requests for assessments. The council says it means more pupils are being supported in mainstream schools. More than £435,000 has been granted to help police tackle the main priorities of local people through partnership work. The Staffordshire Police Fire and Crime Commissioner's Office has been awarded the funding to support targeted problem-solving activity. There'll be a specific focus on addressing the factors that contribute to knife crime across certain parts of the county. Researchers have put Newcastle-under-Lyme among the country's worst areas for youth job opportunities. The Institute for Public Policy Research said they only recorded 57 suitable vacancies per 1,000 residents aged 18 to 24 in Newcastle, which is almost half of the national average. Newcastle-under-Lyme MP Adam Jogi has called on businesses to harness the talent and skills of local people in the borough. Keele University has launched 2 new research centres focused on advanced materials and artificial intelligence. The Advanced Materials Technology and Engineering Centre has been created to speed up the time it takes for ideas to move from research through to demonstrators and investment and adoption. The centre brings together researchers from Keele as well as other universities and industry partners. Keele's also strengthened its international research capabilities with the launch of a new joint data analytics and AI centre, and that's in partnership with a uni in Malaysia. Sport, Port Vale are away at Chesterfield this evening in the EFL Cup.
2: Cross Rhythm's weather.
0: So we've got a bright and sunny day ahead after the mist first thing this morning clears. We've got, it's going to be warm as well in the sunshine into the afternoon with a top temperature of 23 degrees Celsius.
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0: Tuesday morning's breakfast show. And next we have a classic track taking us back to 2008. Here's Shine by The Fabulous.

0: across Stoke-on-Trent and Newcastle-under-Lyme. 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

0: Here's Alex, pedalling off to work. And here's Nikki, driving off for a morning coffee. You know the drill, Nikki. Allow at least 1.5 metres when overtaking cyclists, or more if driving over 30 miles per hour. And for horse riders, like Joe and Daisy here, slow down to under 10 miles per hour and allow at least 2 metres. Whoever you meet, travel like you know them. 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
1: 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His latest release represents a shift from the grief of losing his parents to hope and renewal. 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
2: Journalist Brian Patterson tells us that science is finally questioning the long-held theory that humans are essentially self-centered creatures involved in a bloody survival of the fittest. In fact, recent studies, he says, by American zoologists, indicate that loving altruistic act may be an inherent part of nature. Patterson says that it now appears we are not naturally directed by our genes to lie, cheat, snatch for power, sex and possessions. Instead, he says nature intends us to be unselfish creatures living in harmony. Goes on to say that evil takes root because enough people take it as an option. Well, this latest research indicates that maybe we are capable of choosing between selfish and unselfish actions. Jesus urges us to choose love, life, compassion and forgiveness. Frankly, whether nature or nurture or culture cause us to be violent or loving is not the ultimate issue. The important question is, can we be converted and changed? I believe the answer is yes, and the key is Jesus. This is John Smith.

0: new on our playlist from Prophet Teth. That's Love Casts Out All Fear. Now, coming up at 10 o'clock, we'll hear the Prime Minister says he's going to seek out common ground when he sits down with the US President later. Andy Burnham slaving his previous comments that Donald Trump wouldn't be welcome in Manchester will be forgiven and forgotten when they meet at the UN General Assembly in New York. Meanwhile, the PM says a British support plane will refuel Saudi jet planes so they can defend things like oil fields from Houthi attacks in Yemen. It's part of efforts to protect a shipping route at the mouth of the Red Sea that's used as an alternative to the Strait of Hormuz for oil exports. Meanwhile, government borrowing hit its second highest August on record last month. It rose to £18.3 billion. We'll be hearing more at 10 o'clock, more national and international stories. But on The Breakfast Show next, let's play The Link. And you're about to hear the second question for this week's quiz. The Link. The questions are simple and straightforward. Most importantly, can you work out the link itself?
1: Here's your link master, Chris Manford.
0: And that's the word which connects, which links together the answers to the questions. So, yesterday's question, the opener, was as follows. The series of fortifications that was built across the historical northern borders of ancient China is known as the Great What of China. The series of fortifications built upon the historical northern borders of ancient China is known as the Great What of China. Here's your second question. It's a phrase that means getting straight to the main point and to stop wasting time on unimportant details. Something to the chase. The phrase for getting straight to the main point. To stop waffling. To focus on what matters the most in a conversation, meeting, or story.

0: So that's D'Angelo with Holy Water on the Cross Rhythms Breakfast Show. I'm Chris, here with you till 11 o'clock. With your sport next, Port Vale defender Connor Hall says they must use the next couple of weeks to improve. Vale have an EFL trophy game away at Chesterfield tonight, but they won't play their next league game until the 6th of October, taking advantage of the international break. The Valiants are second from bottom of League Two and feeling the pressure from fans after a poor start to the season. Hall says the break will be a blessing to the team.
1: We've got to really knuckle down what we want to do, how we want to play, and how we're going to affect games, not only in our box but in their box as well. And I think we need them 2 weeks to really nail that, and if we can, when we come back out of this break and put a good performance in, first of all score some goals, keep the back door shut, and then we kick on from there.
0: FIFA President Gianni Infantino says he's offered an independent external review of the governing body in a bid to strengthen transparency. He's been under constant pressure after his failed plan to sell stakes in the World Cup. Arsenal manager René Slagers is confident they've built a squad to cope with the demands of the season. They take on Kurtia in the Women's Champions League tonight, and it comes off the back of two WSL draws and with a big game against Chelsea coming up this weekend. Manchester City kick off their campaign away at Bayern Munich. Former England cricketer Steve Harmison thinks things are going in the right direction after a change in the national team setup. Stephen Fleming has taken over as test coach, with Brendan McCullum focusing on the white ball teams. He says the teams are looking strong. England's three-match one-day international series with Sri Lanka starts today at Chesterley Street. And British tennis number one Katie Balter will lead Great Britain into their quarterfinal showdown with Czechia at the Billie Jean King Cup finals in Shenzhen. Today, they face a tough task against a Czech side that features this year's Wimbledon champion and runner-up, Linda Noskova and Karolina Muchova.
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Coming up after 10 this morning, you'll hear tunes from Charlyn Neal. She's got a new track on her playlist. Grace Graber punks up a Forrest Frank hit. You'll hear trailblazing rapper and artist MIA. And I'll be playing another track from my featured album of the week by the Swedish sibling group Lindy. Up to the news at 10, though. Here's Young Forever by Roy Tosh.

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2: From the Sky News Centre at 10, the Prime Minister says he's going to seek out common ground when he sits down with the US President later. Andy Burnham's hoping his previous comments that Donald Trump wouldn't be welcome in Manchester will be forgiven and forgotten when they meet at the UN General Assembly in New York. Meanwhile, the Prime Minister's agreed to let British military aircraft refuel Saudi jets so they can defend things like oil fields from Houthi attacks in Yemen. It's after the Iran-backed militia seized control of an area close to a vital Red Sea shipping lane used as an alternative route for oil exports. Security analyst Michael Clark says the UK is one of the few countries that can help Saudi planes.
3: If the Typhoons are being used in a sort of an air defence role, that's purely defensive. And Britain is required, if you like. Our refueling aircraft are the only ones the Typhoons can use. Makes perfect sense.
2: Government borrowing hit its second highest August on record last month. It rose to £18.3 billion, which was £3.5 billion more than forecasters were expecting. More than 23,000 people have been killed or seriously injured in crashes involving young drivers over the past 5 years. Police say 17 to 24-year-olds are disproportionately involved in serious and fatal collisions. A report's warning that violence has become an expected part of life in the youth custody system. Prison inspectors have found almost 40% of children in custody have felt unsafe. Chief Inspector Charlie Taylor is concerned by the findings.
4: Sadly, because of the state of lock-up in prisons, because of the low quality of education, actually, we're almost preparing these kids for not a life on the outside, we're preparing these kids for a life on the inside, a life inside prison.
2: The Ministry of Justice says it's developing a plan which will make children safer. And conservationists have launched a campaign to draw up an official list of endangered moths in Britain. The charity Butterfly Conservation says many unusual varieties of the insects are at risk of extinction. That's the latest. I'm Laura Safe.
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5: Hey up, good morning, welcome along. It's the Cross Rhythms Breakfast Show. It's Tuesday morning. Coming up in the next hour, we'll find out more about plans which could see 15 flats and commercial space created at the historic The Leopard pub in Burslem Town Centre, which of course was devastated by fire 4 years ago. We'll also be hearing that Stoke-on-Trent City Council says the amount of time that parents are waiting for education, health and care plans, EHCPs, for children and young people with special educational needs and disabilities is getting quicker. And there's a saying it means that more pupils are being supported in mainstream schools. So we've got more on the way around that. We'll play tunes in the next few minutes from Charlene Neal. Grace Graber. M.I.A. as well. I'll play another song from my featured album of the week by Lindy later on. But first up for this hour, it's The Fray. And Same Thing.

0: Charlie Neal with Beat All Right, and it's Crossland's Radio around Stoke-on-Trent and Newcastle and the Lyme on 101.8 and 96.6 FM and online too at crossrhythms.co.uk, listening through the Radio Player app as well. So the historic pub, the Leopard in Burslem town centre, was devastated by fire 4 years ago. It could now be transformed into commercial and living space. New plans have come forward for the site. Danites Investments wants to demolish sections of the existing building for safety reasons after it was gutted by a blaze. They also want to put up a new extension to the rear. So previous plans for shops and flats there were submitted and then later withdrawn. Now a fresh application's come forward proposing 15 apartments and 2 commercial units at the Leopard. The planning statement submitted as part of the application said that Danites Investments purchased the building in 2022. Unfortunately, the building was severely damaged by fire in 2022. It says the extensive fire damage has resulted in the partial collapse of the building, making it unsafe to access. And then goes on to talk about the work that they want to do to revitalise the pub. They say the plans prioritise the retention and restoration of the most significant surviving fabric, particularly the late 18th century main building and the marketplace frontage. So that application is due to be considered by Stoke-on-Trent City Council. Coming up at 10:30, I'll update you with more local news headlines. In the next few minutes, though, you'll hear tunes from Dante Bo, Grace Graber as well, punking up a Forest Frank hit called Lemonade.
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5: Yeah, yeah.

0: Grace Graber and Lemonade, the punked up version of a hit originally by Forrest Frank. More children and young people in Stoke-on-Trent with special educational needs and disabilities are getting the support they need sooner. That's according to Stoke-on-Trent City Council. So over the past year, the proportion of education, health and care plans, EHCPs, that have been issued by the council within 20 weeks has increased to 62%. It was previously, last year, that number was 33%. So 33% of applications were assessed within 20 weeks, and the other two-thirds waited even longer. Improvements have been made despite an increase in requests for assessments. The improvements have been driven by a more streamlined assessment process, the council says. They say they're working closely with schools and health services as well, and have a focus on helping children and young people access the support that meets their needs the best. The council supports more than 3,800 children and young people with EHCPs. They say more pupils are being supported in mainstream schools as well, giving families greater choice and helping children to learn alongside their peers. So 62% of applications assessed within 20 weeks. That's a marked improvement. Councillor Sarah Jane Colclough is the Cabinet Member for Children's Services at the Council, and she said it was important that timely support is offered to children and young people with SEND and their families. She said their team is making real progress in reducing delays, and they remain committed to building on the progress that has been made. I'll bring you more local news at 10:30 this morning. In the next few minutes, though, you'll hear from the Liverpool-based singer-songwriter Ian Yates, and the critically acclaimed rapper and artist M.I.A. is coming up in just a mo.
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That's been in our top 10 chart for 4 weeks now. On Sunday, it dropped down one place to number 6, Prayer 777 by MIA. We had a new number 1, actually, in our countdown on Sunday. 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
1: I'm gonna face the cross. 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Yeah, in the middle of the field. I can't take it long.
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1: So, coming up in the next few minutes here on my programme, you'll hear tunes like this from Gable Price and Friends. More from my featured album of the week by Lynn D. And I've got a classic track from Cliff Richard I'll play the other side of our news. But first of all, your latest news.
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1: An historic pub devastated by fire 4 years ago could be transformed into commercial and living space as part of new plans for the site. Deneats Investments is seeking planning permission for 15 apartments and 2 commercial units at the Leopard in Burslem town centre. They're also seeking to demolish sections of the existing Grade 2 listed building for safety reasons following that 2022 blaze and build a new rear extension. And planners at the City Council are due to consider the application in due course. Stoke-on-Trent City Council says more children and young people with special educational needs and disabilities are getting the support they need sooner. They say over the last year, the proportion of education, health and care plans issued by the council within 20 weeks has almost doubled to 62%, despite an increase in requests for assessments. The council says it means more pupils are being supported in mainstream schools. More than £435,000 has been granted to help police tackle the main priorities of local people through partnership work. The Staffordshire Police Fire and Crime Commissioner's Office has been awarded the funding to support targeted problem-solving activity, and there'll be a specific focus on addressing the factors that contribute to knife crime. Researchers have put Newcastle-under-Lyme among the country's worst areas for youth job opportunities. The Institute for Public Policy Research said they only recorded 57 suitable vacancies per 1,000 residents aged 18 to 24 in Newcastle, which is almost half of the national average. Newcastle-under-Lyme MP Adam Jogie has called on businesses to harness the talents and skills of youngsters in the borough. Keele University has launched 2 new research centres focused on advanced materials and artificial intelligence. The Advanced Materials Technology and Engineering Centre has been created to help speed up the time it takes for ideas to move from research and theory through to demonstrators, investment and adoption. And the centre brings together researchers from Keele, other unis and industry partners. Keele's also strengthened its international research capabilities with the launch of a new joint data analytics and AI centre, partnering with a uni in Malaysia.
3: Sport news update.
1: Port Vale defender Connor Hall says they must use the next couple of weeks to improve. Vale have an EFL Trophy game away at Chesterfield tonight, but they won't play their next league game until the 6th of October, taking advantage of the international break. The Valiants are second from bottom of League 2 and feeling the pressure from fans after a poor start to the season. Hall says the break will be a blessing to the team.
4: We've got to really knuckle down what we want to do, how we want to play, and how we're going to affect games, not only in our box, but in their box as well. And I think we need them 2 weeks to really nail that. And if we can, when we come back out of this break, and put a good performance in, first of all, score some goals, keep the back door shut, and then we kick on from there.
3: Cross Rhythms weather.
1: It will feel warm in the sunny spells into this afternoon with a top temperature of 22 degrees Celsius.
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1: Time now for a Cross Rhythms classic track, which was originally a hit for Larry Norman, in 1972. This version, though, is covered. It's a cover by Cliff Richard and recorded live taking us back to 1977. It's Why Should the Devil Have All the Good Music?

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1: You probably think you're pretty good at multitasking behind the wheel. I mean, you have to multitask to drive. So what's wrong with checking your phone? 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If you use a mobile phone while driving, you're 4 times more likely to crash. 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
3: James McCausland, writing for the Age newspaper, comments that as a culture we're intent on learning the worst of historical heroes and reducing them to our own level. Add to this, he says, the disintegration of such quaint notions as human dignity, values, principles, ideals, respect and heroism, and we're all in trouble. He says we are blindly stumbling through a period of change as profound or even more profound than any other time in history. But he says without a clearly defined and generally agreed upon spiritual ethos, the process of change is unmanageable. It's the teaching of Jesus which brought out much of the richness of our culture. These teachings have promoted justice and human dignity, strengthened the family, and acted as a social adhesive. We have been fools as a society to let go of Jesus. It's time for Western culture to think again about his example and what he taught and do a major reassessment. This is John Smith.

Gable, Price and Friends with Talking Like Friends. In a moment, I'll play a track from my featured album of the week. A brilliant release from Lindy. First of all, though, here are some of the things taking place over the next few days around our area. Tomorrow night, comedian Jason Manford brings his latest tour, A Manford All Seasons, to the Regent Theatre and the Victoria Hall. On Friday, they've got Queen of the Night, a tribute to Whitney Houston. On Saturday, the greatest hits of Motown. More information, go to atgtickets.com/stoke. atgtickets.com/stoke for more information. If you educate your kids at home, there is a weekly event that takes place at Westport Lake Cafe, the home educational social event. Wednesdays from 1 till 3 at Westport Lake View Cafe, so that's tomorrow. The Stoke-on-Trent Jobs Fair returns to the Bet365 Stadium tomorrow from 10 till 1, with a range of local employers offering exciting opportunities across multiple sectors. That's from 10 till 1 tomorrow, the Stoke-on-Trent Jobs Fair. The annual Stoke-on-Trent Comic-Con event is at Fenton Manor Sports Complex on Saturday from 10 till 4, featuring stage talks, movie props, collectibles, cosplay, film and TV guests, and more. That's organised by Creed Conventions, creedconventions.com for more information. And then there's an autumn fair that will be held at Barlaston Village Hall. The Barlaston Village Market is holding an autumn fair from 11 till 2 on Saturday, which will feature stalls, food, entertainment and fundraising. My featured album of the week comes from the pop sibling

Brilliant. Rise Up is from Lindy featuring Marazu, and that's from their album Honest to God 2, released just 2 or 3 weeks ago. A group of siblings from Sweden making brilliant pop and R&B. They consist of Emmy, Ella and Dennis. I'll be playing more music from them over the next few mornings here on The Breakfast Show. You can stream and download the album in all of the usual places. Just look them up, Lindy, and that's spelled L-I-N space D. L-I-N space D. Okay, up to the news at 9. Reimagining a Bible parable. Here's Kingdom Revival.

That's Walk Away by Koki. A Californian artist back on our playlist with that one. Now, I'll be back with the breakfast show tomorrow morning from 7 a.m. with the morning's news and travel. We'll be having more music from my featured album of the week by Lynn D. My guest on the programme will be the Lord Lieutenant of Staffordshire, Liz Barnes. She's the King's representative in Staffordshire, and she'll be telling us a bit more about her role on tomorrow's programme. Coming up next, though, after the news at 11, it's Community Choice with stories from around our local community. You'll hear songs from Jelly Roll and Damien and a classic track from a band called Burlap to Kashmir. That's coming up soon. And John Bellamy brings you City Drive from 3.

0: Community Radio for Stoke-on-Trent and Newcastle-under-Lyme. This is Cross Rhythm City.
1: Royal Stoke University Hospital remains the worst performing A&E in the West Midlands when it comes to ambulance handover delays, with an average delay of 86 minutes over the last 12 months. A report for the University Hospitals of North Midlands NHS Trust said heat waves over the summer hampered efforts to reduce the delays. In June, the average time ambulance crews were sat waiting with patients outside the hospital was 1 hour and 22 minutes, almost double the NHS target of 45 minutes. Chief Operating Officer Katie Thorpe told a recent board meeting that performance had improved since then, but she acknowledged the trust is still nowhere near the position it needs to be in. Local NHS campaigner Ian Syme raised concerns over the amount of time it was taking for the trust to bring ambulance handover delays back under 45 minutes, even though the trust has been subject to an enforcement of undertakings from NHS England since last year. While the trust says it's implementing a raft of measures to improve its A&E performance, including expanding the use of its discharge lounge and increasing frailty assessments, a new urgent treatment centre at the Royal Stoke is also set to help.
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4: This music may contain hope is the ambitious second album from Ray. Blending jazz, soul and pop with moments of breathtaking musical grandeur, Ray pairs raw and vulnerable songwriting with spectacular musicianship. It's a bold, unrestrained journey through heartbreak, insecurity, and self-doubt, searching for the light on the other side. Gloriously expansive and theatrical. Ultimately, this music does exactly what it says. It contains hope. Don't miss the number one selling album from Ray. This music may contain hope.
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And as they say the sky is blue, it'll keep with the weather. And it's true. What they say about the ocean is mysterious and it's dark.

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0: 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I'll be chatting with seemingly ordinary people about their amazing life experiences and encounters with God.
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6: An historic pub devastated by fire 4 years ago could be transformed into commercial and living space as part of new plans for the site. Deneats Investments is seeking planning permission for 15 apartments and 2 commercial units at the Leopard in Burslem town centre. They're also seeking to demolish sections of the existing Grade 2 listed building for safety reasons following that 2022 blaze and build a new rear extension. And planners at the City Council are due to consider the application in due course. Stoke-on-Trent City Council says more children and young people with special educational needs and disabilities are getting the support they need sooner. They say over the last year, the proportion of education, health and care plans issued by the council within 20 weeks has almost doubled to 62%, despite an increase in requests for assessments. The council says it means more pupils are being supported in mainstream schools. More than £435,000 has been granted to help police tackle the main priorities of local people through partnership work. The Staffordshire Police Fire and Crime Commissioner's Office has been awarded the funding to support targeted problem-solving activity, and there'll be a specific focus on addressing the factors that contribute to knife crime. Researchers have put Newcastle-under-Lyme among the country's worst areas for youth job opportunities. The Institute for Public Policy Research said they only recorded 57 suitable vacancies per 1,000 residents aged 18 to 24 in Newcastle, which is almost half of the national average. Newcastle-under-Lyme MP Adam Jogi has called on businesses to harness the talents and skills of youngsters in the borough. Keele University has launched 2 new research centres focused on advanced materials and artificial intelligence. The Advanced Materials Technology and Engineering Centre has been created to help speed up the time it takes for ideas to move from research and theory through to demonstrators, investment and adoption. And the centre brings together researchers from Keele, other unis and industry partners. Keele's also strengthened its international research capabilities with the launch of a new joint data analytics and AI centre, partnering with a uni in Malaysia.
5: Sport news update.
6: Port Vale defender Connor Hall says they must use the next couple of weeks to improve. Vale have an EFL Trophy game away at Chesterfield tonight, but they won't play their next league game until the 6th of October, taking advantage of the international break. The Valiants are second from bottom of League Two and feeling the pressure from fans after a poor start to the season. Hall says the break will be a blessing to the team.
7: We've got to really knuckle down what we want to do, how we want to play, and how we're going to affect games, not only in our box, but in their box as well. And I think we need them 2 weeks to really nail that. And if we can, when we come back out of this break, and put a good performance in, first of all, score some goals, keep the back door shut, and then we kick on from there.
5: Cross Rhythms weather.
6: It will feel warm in the sunny spells into this afternoon with a top temperature of 22 degrees Celsius.
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1: Heritage experts have called for a long-term plan to bring an historic Stoke-on-Trent pottery factory back into use following emergency demolition works. Brickwork and joinery were removed from the Wade Heath Pottery Works in Burslem last year after an arson attack left the Grade 2 listed building at risk of collapse. Planners at Stoke-on-Trent City Council recently granted the site owner, Miller Homes, retrospective listed building consent for the health and safety works. Historic England and Potteries Heritage Society have acknowledged the need for the works, but both organisations said the site needed a long-term strategy to prevent further problems and disrepair. The building dates back to the late 19th century, but has been out of use since 2010. Miller Homes says it's continuing to investigate longer-term options for the repair and the reuse of the building.
0: This is Cross Rhythm City Radio.
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5: 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His latest release represents a shift from the grief of losing his parents to hope and renewal. 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

0: I couldn't help but feel very moved when hearing one of the lines from John Farnham's beautiful love song, Burn For You. John sings, "Took my trouble to a bar tonight for another point of view."
1: Took my trouble to a bar tonight.
0: So many blokes really have very few opportunities to share their struggles intimately. Dad often seems too remote. The wife often uses your too infrequent openness as a chance to criticise, and your mates can't even sort out their own problems.
1: I don't know what you want from me, or what you think.
0: Unlike the judgmental picture we often imagine, the Bible says that God inclines his ear to us when we call out in time of trouble. We need to open our ears and hearts to one another and genuinely listen. When no one else will listen, try praying to God. This is John Smith.

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1: Staffordshire Fire and Rescue Service is set to recruit 16 new full-time firefighters. The new recruitment drive follows one of the busiest summers ever for the service, but it's actually the result of a number of retirements, as Deputy Chief Fire Officer Michelle Hickmott told the BBC.
2: So we've had a range of retirements over the past few months, and we've got some coming up in the coming months. So yeah, this is about replacing some of our most experienced firefighters with new firefighters who will bring in new perspectives, new diversity of thought, new lived experiences, hopefully making us richer in our workforce as well.
1: The role of a firefighter is, of course, more than just emergency response, and can include attending community events, helping protect businesses through fire safety, and educating school children. Staffordshire Fire and Rescue Service say they're aiming to attract people from a range of backgrounds and would encourage anyone interested to find out more. Applications open on the 28th of September and will close on the 11th of October, and you can find out more on Staffordshire Fire and Rescue Service's website.
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3: From the Sky News Centre at midday, Andy Burnham will meet Donald Trump for the first time later as world leaders gather for the UN General Assembly. The Prime Minister says he'll seek common ground, saying they found a connection during phone conversations. The Defence Secretary says it's in the UK's economic interest to let a British military aircraft refuel Saudi jets. Wes Streeting claims helping Saudi Arabia protect targets in Yemen from Houthi rebel attacks will help keep us all safer. The Iran-backed militants have declared a blockade on Saudi shipping in the Bab el-Mandeb Strait. Our defence and security analyst Michael Clark says it's significant.
4: It's not just fuel, it's fertiliser, petrochemicals, container ships, all going up to the Suez Canal. Bab el-Mandeb is a really important strait, and if the Houthis have complete control of it, so they can decide who can come and who can go, then the world economy will continue to suffer more than it has done so far.
3: More bad news for the Chancellor, as the government borrowed more than expected last month. It jumped to £18.3 billion, dramatically cutting John Healey's headroom ahead of October's budget. The Lib Dem leader will join calls for a pause in the development in AI later. In his speech to his party's conference, Sir Ed Davey will compare the technology's risks to nuclear weapons. Piers Morgan's claimed he'll sue Earl Spencer over what he calls fabricated inaccuracies in his new book about Princess Diana. Buckingham Palace has already issued a rebuttal over allegations about the King in Swan Song, which went on sale this morning. Royal commentator Jenny Bond says this is all likely to be taking its toll on His Majesty.
5: It is damaging, obviously, and you sometimes wonder how much more an elderly man can take. You know, he's had the Andrew scandal, he's had Harry and Meghan, he's had cancer, and now he's got this. I think it's very hard for the King to take it all.
3: Henry Pollock signed a new contract extension with Rugby Prem champions Northampton Saints. The deal is worth a reported £400,000 a year. That's the latest. I'm Laura Safe.
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0: Community Radio for Stoke-on-Trent and Newcastle-under-Lyme. This is Cross Rhythm City.
1: A council leader says local government reorganisation remains a dark cloud hanging over Newcastle-under-Lyme, despite the government pausing the process. Community Secretary Angela Rayner recently announced the planned overhaul of councils in Stoke-on-Trent and Staffordshire would be reviewed following updated legal advice. The proposed model for local government reorganisation would have seen Newcastle-under-Lyme, Stoke-on-Trent and the Staffordshire Moorlands merged under a new North Staffordshire Unitary Authority. That proposal was strongly opposed by Cabinet members at Newcastle Borough Council, who've criticised the City Council's heavy debt burden and raised concerns about a loss of Newcastle's historic identity. Council leader Jonathan Gullis told a recent Cabinet meeting that he was deeply frustrated at the North Staffordshire proposal being paused rather than cancelled.
2: Uncertainty continues to hang over our heads and therefore acts as a dark cloud when we want to have clear plans when it comes to investing in our community, like our town centres, like our parks, as well as making sure that we can outline for residents a longer term plan of what this authority will do under this administration.
1: Well, shortly before the government's announcement that it was pausing the process, the Borough Council had sent a pre-action letter to the government ahead of a potential legal challenge on LGR. Meanwhile, the Cabinet has also heard that work to explore ways of safeguarding Newcastle's borough status and mayoralty would continue.
0: For a sound vision,
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6: 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It's both a confession and an invitation to sit in the space between brokenness and breakthrough. And a reminder that sometimes the greatest strength is found in surrender. Trust Fall by Stephen Stanley. 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
1: I was taken to church ever since I was tiny wee. My father was a minister of a Baptist church, and so I didn't have too much choice in the matter. But my parents didn't introduce me to religion. They introduced me to God, who was real. He spoke to them, and he was such an important part of their lives that for me, that was how I grew up. Not in a religion of do's and don'ts, and you have to try and please God and do the right things, but knowing him as a friend.

0: as I grew up through school and college, and then as I got married, had children of my own, I've questioned a lot of things. I've been through a lot of different experiences, illness, depression, but I've known God as my friend through every situation I've been in. He's been real for me, and he never lets me down. He never breaks his promises. He was still there, giving me his peace and his strength and his joy.
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0: 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This is Cross Rhythm City.
1: A company has been slapped with a court bill of over £8,000 over the sorry state of a former Stoke-on-Trent shop. 179 High Street is a 19th century building that sits within Tunstall's Tower Square conservation area. The council says it's in a poor state of repair following a period of neglect. It was also damaged by fire last year. The City Council previously slapped the property with an enforcement notice, but now London-based Knorr House Limited and its two directors have been prosecuted by the council at North Staffordshire Justice Centre. Speaking after the court case, Councillor Finlay Gordon-McCusker, the council's cabinet member for regeneration, said the council will go after any owner who lets any historic building to rot. The council declared a heritage emergency at the beginning of the year, following fears that too many important buildings had been left to decline for too long. Since then, the council's taken enforcement action on more than 100 buildings. 20 of them have been brought back into full compliance, but the council's warned that its dedicated heritage enforcement team now has an increased focus on formal action and will progress cases through the courts where owners fail to act. We'll be right back.

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1: You probably think you're pretty good at multitasking behind the wheel. 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If you use a mobile phone while driving, you're 4 times more likely to crash. 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
3: An historic pub devastated by fire 4 years ago could be transformed into commercial and living space as part of new plans for the site. Deneats Investments is seeking planning permission for 15 apartments and 2 commercial units at the Leopard in Burslem town centre. They're also seeking to demolish sections of the existing Grade 2 listed building for safety reasons following that 2022 blaze and build a new rear extension. And planners at the City Council are due to consider the application in due course. Stoke-on-Trent City Council says more children and young people with special educational needs and disabilities are getting the support they need sooner. They say over the last year, the proportion of education, health and care plans issued by the council within 20 weeks has almost doubled to 62%, despite an increase in requests for assessments. The council says it means more pupils are being supported in mainstream schools. More than £435,000 has been granted to help police tackle the main priorities of local people through partnership work. The Staffordshire Police Fire and Crime Commissioner's Office has been awarded the funding to support targeted problem-solving activity, and there'll be a specific focus on addressing the factors that contribute to knife crime. Researchers have put Newcastle-under-Lyme among the country's worst areas for youth job opportunities. The Institute for Public Policy Research said they only recorded 57 suitable vacancies per 1,000 residents aged 18 to 24 in Newcastle, which is almost half of the national average. Newcastle-under-Lyme MP Adam Jogi has called on businesses to harness the talents and skills of youngsters in the borough. Keele University has launched 2 new research centres focused on advanced materials and artificial intelligence. The Advanced Materials Technology and Engineering Centre has been created to help speed up the time it takes for ideas to move from research and theory through to demonstrators, investment and adoption. And the centre brings together researchers from Keele, other unis and industry partners. Keele's also strengthened its international research capabilities with the launch of a new joint data analytics and AI centre, partnering with a uni in Malaysia.
2: Sport news update.
3: Port Vale defender Connor Hall says they must use the next couple of weeks to improve. Vale have an EFL trophy game away at Chesterfield tonight, but they won't play their next league game until the 6th of October, taking advantage of the international break. The Valiants are second from bottom of League Two and feeling the pressure from fans after a poor start to the season. Hall says the break will be a blessing to the team.
4: We've got to really knuckle down what we want to do, how we want to play, and how we're going to affect games, not only in our box, but in their box as well. And I think we need them 2 weeks to really nail that. And if we can, when we come back out of this break, and put a good performance in, first of all, score some goals, keep the back door shut, and then we kick on from there.
2: Cross Rhythms weather.
3: It will feel warm in the sunny spells into this afternoon with a top temperature of 22 degrees Celsius.
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with rock and pop punk energy, Rachel embraces the highs of life as well as some of the realities of grappling with faith. Through questions of faith, identity, and the pressure to have it all together, this collection of songs points towards a deeper truth. Our worth isn't something we have to earn. It's raw, relatable, and refreshingly honest. Confessions of a Church Kid by Rachel DeLong. 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

I am told that the Japanese written symbol for the English word crisis is actually two symbols combined. The first signifies danger and the second opportunity. When you find yourself in crisis, don't merely concentrate on the negative. Maybe you're being taught some long-needed, hard-earned lessons. Maybe you're facing a time when you need to look deeper into your life to find some life-sustaining answers.

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Seek new direction. For those looking to rethink their whole approach to themselves and to their relationships, to their future and life in general, there's no better place to start, I believe, than the story of Jesus, as found in Matthew, Mark, Luke and John in the Good News Bible. This is John Smith.

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1: A piece of Stoke-on-Trent skyline is changing after the start of demolition work began at one of the city's not-so-pleasant landmark buildings. Twyford House off Garner Street in Etruria has been out of use since being gutted by a major fire in 2012. More recently, some 18,000 tonnes of illegal waste was being stored on the site until then MP Joe Gideon raised concerns about how a fire could have led to the closure of the A500 and West Coast mainline nearby. She successfully lobbied the Environment Agency to spend £10 million of taxpayers' cash to remove
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3: In the Sky News Centre at 1, the Prime Minister is expected to insist the UK is not on the slide when he meets Donald Trump for their first face-to-face conversation. The two leaders are among those gathering for the UN General Assembly in New York today. Andy Burnham says he'll seek common ground. Former UK ambassador to the UN, Sir Mark Lyle Grant, says it's vital the American president leaves the meeting feeling positive about Mr. Burnham.
4: What I would be looking for is for him to say, look, Britain is going to be a global player, that we're going to stand up for our interests, but we're going to work with other countries to solve some of the big global challenges.
3: The Defence Secretary, Wes Streeting, says providing an RAF refuelling craft to help Saudi jets defend infrastructure in Yemen from Houthi rebels will help the UK economy. They're trying to stop the Iran-backed group seizing complete control of a key Red Sea shipping route. A father from Essex has pleaded guilty after his two-year-old son fell from a hotel window in Cyprus. The man's admitted causing death through a reckless, rash or dangerous act. The latest government borrowing figures appear to underline the challenges facing the Chancellor ahead of next month's budget. Data shows the second highest August borrowing on record. A book that's triggered a rare palace rebuttal has hit shelves this morning. Swan Song by Princess Diana's brother has been serialised in the Daily Mail. In it, he claims the then Prince Charles sounded elated in a phone call after her death. Buckingham Palace says grief can cloud judgment. Our royal correspondent Laura Bundock is at a bookshop in central London.
5: It is no surprise that a book like this has provoked a big reaction today. It is, of course, just one person's memory of her story. It is strongly contested by the King, but it is guaranteed to sell copies of the book.
3: And Mark Wood has retired from international cricket. The bowler last played for England in last year's Ashes. That's the latest. I'm Laura Safe.
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0: Now, bosses at Stoke-on-Trent engineering firm Goodwin say they've hit a significant milestone after striking a £1.1 billion deal to sell parts of the business which supply components for things like submarines and naval vessels. It's been confirmed that Cerberus, a private equity firm set up by US defence official Steven Feinberg, has agreed to buy parts of Hanley-based Goodwin's mechanical engineering business, including defence operations. Goodwin, which is made up of several companies, said in August it was exploring a possible sale and has now issued an update to say the deal is expected to be completed in the first quarter of next year, subject to regulatory approval. The chairman, Timothy Goodwin, said the sale would reposition the business and deliver significant value for shareholders. Goodwin was founded in 1883 and is majority owned and managed by the Goodwin family. In the year to April, revenue had risen by 27% to £280 million in the group, and trading profits had lifted 118% to £77.5 million. Goodwin said the businesses they're looking to sell were well positioned for future growth.
1: Stoke-on-Trent, renowned as the world's greatest centre of the pottery industry.
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Now, we might recognise that no matter how hard someone tries to hide things, the truth eventually comes out. And on this next song, Amanda Nolan shares about a time in her life where she tried to keep her flaws hidden in the dark until God's light brought healing and restoration.

0: Can't Keep a Secret from Amanda Nolan. It's her very first hit on Cross Rhythms Radio. 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

0: some of the earliest recordings from yesteryear. 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
3: 9 people opposed to Israel's military action in Gaza have been arrested after a protest at a drone factory in Staffordshire. Police were called to UAV engines in Shenstone near Lichfield yesterday. 4 men and 5 women aged between 24 and 77 and from various parts of the country were arrested. Police say inquiries were continuing. The leader of a religious group in Crewe that's at the centre of a police investigation is a self-proclaimed saviour of mankind. Abdullah Hashim leads the Ahmadi Religion of Peace and Light. The group, which was previously based in Sweden and then Germany, has around 170 members who live in a former orphanage in Crewe. But speaking to investigators in Florida, Abdullah's brother, Abdul Rahman, says he hijacked a religious movement. In April, Cheshire Police deployed 500 officers to raid the group's headquarters following allegations of sexual offences, forced marriage and modern slavery made by a former member. The group strenuously denies any wrongdoing, and Abdullah Hashem's lawyer told the BBC that his brother's claims were false and highly damaging. Researchers have put Newcastle-under-Lyme among the country's worst areas for youth job opportunities. The Institute for Public Policy Research said they recorded 57 suitable vacancies per 1,000 residents for those aged 18 to 24 in Newcastle, which is almost half the national average. Newcastle-under-Lyme MP Adam Jogi has called on businesses to harness the talent and skills of youngsters in the borough. Body cameras are being attached to police dogs to enable officers to keep better tracks of their movements. The devices have been used by Staffordshire Police on 3 of their firearm support dogs, as well as providing a first-person video feed directly to handlers' mobile devices. They also have a GPS system to pinpoint the dog's exact location.
2: Sport News Update.
3: Port Vale defender Connor Hall says they must use the next couple of weeks to improve. Vale have an EFL trophy game away at Chesterfield tonight, but won't play their next league game until the 6th of October, taking advantage of the international break. The Valiants are second from bottom of League Two and feeling the pressure from fans after a poor start to the season. Hall says the break will be a blessing to the team.
4: We've got to really knuckle down what we want to do, how we want to play, and how we're going to affect games, not only in our box, but in their box as well. And I think we need them 2 weeks to really nail that. And if we can, when we come back out of this break, and put a good performance in first of all, score some goals, keep the back door shut, and then we kick on from there.
2: Cross Rhythm's weather.
3: Warm this afternoon with sunny spells and a top temperature of 24 degrees Celsius. It will remain dry this evening with variable amounts of cloud.
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1: Stoke-on-Trent City Council has been awarded more than £9 million of government funding to transform social care and to help reduce spending. The City Council is among 14 authorities to receive a share of a transformation fund, which aims to help councils modernise high-cost services and reduce their reliance on emergency support. Children's and adult social care are the two biggest departments at the City Council, with demand on services leading to big overspends for several years. The council will receive just over £4 million from the new fund in this current financial year, and a further £5 million will follow afterwards if satisfactory progress is made. In terms of children's social care, council leaders plan to use the money to redesign frontline social work, introducing a new model that's focused on keeping families together. They also want to improve fostering recruitment and reunification services in the hope of bringing down spending on costly private care placements. Despite numbers falling over the last year, there are more than 1,000 children in care in Stoke-on-Trent. Meanwhile, the council will also use the funding to improve adult social care with stronger community-based prevention services, including through community lounges. There will also be a boost to the council's plans to redesign adult services around a therapy-led model, which is aimed at helping people to live independent and thriving lives for as long as possible. Council leader Jane Ashworth said they had to change the way services are delivered in order to meet rising demand.
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2: 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Categories include Child of Courage, Carer of the Year, Charity Champion, NHS Hero and Community Group of the Year. 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
3: This music may contain hope is the ambitious second album from Ray. Blending jazz, soul and pop with moments of breathtaking musical grandeur, Ray pairs raw and vulnerable songwriting with spectacular musicianship. It's a bold, unrestrained journey through heartbreak, insecurity and self-doubt, searching for the light on the other side. Gloriously expansive and theatrical. Ultimately, this music does exactly what it says. It contains hope. Don't miss the number one selling album from Ray. This music may contain hope.
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4: Christian editor J.J. Packer recently reflected on the writings of Sir Fred Catherwood, who stated, "We look back today because we dare not look forward. We live in a violent, greedy, rootless, cynical and hopeless society, and we don't know what's to become of it all. The decline has two causes. The first is greed, the logical result of the belief that there is no life after death. We grab what we can while we can, however we can, and then hold onto it hard. The second cause is moral confusion, the pragmatic immorality of a society in which it's politically correct to deny that there are universal moral absolutes. The powerful use their power and the weak go to the war, not just the poor but the weak-willed, and especially all the children who depend on the age-old disciplines and loving care of a family." Finally, he commented, "As we stop believing in the dignity of man and woman made in the image of God, violence has risen dramatically." This is John Smith.

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0: Remaining at number two for another week, it's Shine a Light from Candy Staten. Now, four new entries in total, including this one, Hands Up by Jelly Roll. And also from Gable Price and Friends. 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

0: We report on the rise of US singer and songwriter Patrick Mabry. And one-time Hillsong singer Aidan King speaks about relocating to the US and developing a solo career.
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2: From the Sky News Centre at 2, Andy Burnham says he's looking forward to meeting President Trump for the first time. They're expected to raise the war in Ukraine and bilateral trade at the UN General Assembly in New York. But some differences between the leaders are expected to be laid bare, such as their positions on the Iran war. Defence Minister Luke Pollard says the Middle East conflict's a key concern.
3: The Prime Minister has spoken to Donald Trump a number of times since taking office. So this is his first in-person meeting, but it's not his first conversation. Issues around defence and national security are high up their agenda.
2: A father from Essex has pleaded guilty to causing the death of his two-year-old son in Cyprus. The boy fell from a hotel window during a family holiday in Paphos in July. Sir Ed Davey will call for a global pause on superintelligent AI when he gives his keynote speech at the Liberal Democrat conference in Brighton this afternoon. The address comes as it slumps to fifth place behind the Greens in a new poll. Some in the party have questioned its relevance in recent days, but Lib Dem MP Jess Fuller-Brown says voters respond to local campaigning.
4: What we do is knock on doors and talk to people who aren't getting all of their information from their social media, and we remind them that it's the Liberal Democrats that show up for them time and time again, and that's how we're going to win votes. We're not going to win votes by throwing spaghetti at the wall of X and hoping that something sticks.
2: Broadcaster Piers Morgan's threatening to sue Earl Spencer over what he's calling fabricated inaccuracies in his new book about his sister, Diana. Swan Song has already caused a row with the King. The Chancellor's facing a tough backdrop to next month's budget. Government borrowing shot up in August to more than £18 billion. And England bowler Mark Wood has announced his retirement from international cricket. He played 38 test matches over an 11-year career. That's the latest. I'm Fade Silver.
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5: Ago, a crack team of music experts escaped from a room with a list of the best and newest songs on the Cross Rhythms playlist. 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

wrong, then it went wrong this week. We all know life goes on, but time is short without true peace. Anxious on the mattress, panicking's got me stranded. Back on this roulette wheel with my regrets, I land on madness. 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I trust you're making a way, I don't put trust in circumstances. You've got the

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Two choices when I wake up. Listen or talk to myself. 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

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If his bill runs higher than this, I'll pay you the next time I'm here."

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0: 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Welcome along to City Drive right here on Crossroads, your community radio station. And before Cutlass, we kicked off today with One Republic. Loads more great music coming up very soon. In fact, on the way, Toby Mac, Amanda Nolan, she's new on the playlist this week. Ellie Holcomb and Gladden. Looking forward into the programme in just over an hour's time. Sonia Farrell is here with this week's Business Spotlight. She talks to Giovanni Leone of Consultive Utilities. They'll be discussing the current global energy crisis. And coming up very soon, Talking Health are exploring the 8-hour sleep myth. But first, it is KB, Ecclesio and Terrian with Left Hand.
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2: Here's Alex, pedalling off to work. 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Whoever you meet, travel like you know them. 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
3: 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His latest release represents a shift from the grief of losing his parents to hope and renewal. 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

time soon.

With Talking Health, I'm Kieran Bannister. 8 hours sleep, the nightly aspiration, championed by every wellness app, every self-help book, every doctor's leaflet. The basic message is right. Sleep matters enormously. It's when your brain files the day's memories, sorts through your emotions, repairs muscle, and shores up your immune defenses. Abuse your sleep pattern and you'll soon feel it. It's that rigid number, 8, that might be the least useful part of the advice. Because what shapes how you feel each day isn't how long you sleep, it's consistency. A major study of tens of thousands of adults found something striking. The regularity of a person's sleep, going to bed and waking up at similar times from one day to the next, predicted their risk of dying more strongly than the number of hours they clocked. Not the quantity, the rhythm. The biggest lever on that rhythm is entirely within our control. When you get up, your body runs on an internal clock, and that clock is set largely by morning light hitting your eyes. Wake at the same time each day, and it stays anchored. Lie in until noon on Sunday, and it drifts. Come Monday, you're out of sync, and you may feel groggy. Smartwatch proliferation has us thinking differently about our sleep quality. Some have swapped one number for another. Instead of chasing 8 hours, millions of us wake up and immediately check our sleep score. There's a name for the anxiety it can breed. Orthosomnia, an obsessive hunt for perfect sleep, driven by the data on your wrist. The problem with these nocturnal readings is that they are decent at telling whether you're asleep or awake, but inaccurate at judging the stages, the light, deep, and dream sleep those scores lean on. They estimate from your nightly movement and heart rate. They aren't measuring your brain. Ironically, lying there worrying about tomorrow's score is exactly the kind of stress that keeps you awake. The tool meant to fix your sleep may be destroying it. The strangest aspect of all this is that the solid, unbroken 8-hour block we're all chasing may itself be a modern invention. The historian Robert Eckertsch found that for centuries, people across the West slept in two shifts. They'd go down around 9, wake naturally after midnight for an hour of prayer or chores or quiet talk, then sink into what they called their second sleep. Artificial light ended this. Once gas lamps began lighting the streets in 1807, people stayed up later and the two sleeps closed into one. Eckertsch thinks that stirring in the small hours may be an echo of that older pattern. The science here is genuinely unsettled. Experts warn that deliberately splitting your sleep could disrupt your body clock, so this isn't a prescription to try. But it does challenge the idea that 8 hours of sleep is in our nature. The next time you stir at 3 in the morning, don't mark it down as a failure. Just try to remain consistent. The behaviour will follow the habit in time. With Talking Health, I'm Kieran Bannister.

few years back now. Eliel Holcomb there, and Wonderfully Made. Chris Manfred's here with the local news at around about 3:30. A couple of tracks to take us up to that. We'll have Toby Mac in a minute. After that, Amanda Nolan, and a new song from her on the playlist this week called Can't Keep a Secret.

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5: Detectives investigating an attack on a granddad in a Stoke-on-Trent house have charged a 40-year-old man. Sean Adam McCann of Hanley has been charged with aggravated burglary and arson after police found a car set on fire in Tunstall and then an 87-year-old man with a number of injuries in his Abbey Holton home on the 13th of September. McCann was due to appear before magistrates at North Staffordshire Justice Centre earlier today. 9 people opposed to Israel's military action in Gaza were arrested after a protest at a drone factory in Staffordshire. Police were called to UAV engines in Shenstone near Lichfield yesterday. 4 men and 5 women, aged between 24 and 77, and from various parts of the country, were arrested. Police say inquiries are continuing. The leader of a religious group in Crewe that's at the centre of a police investigation is a self-proclaimed saviour of mankind and has hijacked a religious movement. Speaking to journalists from the BBC, Abdul Rahman has been speaking about his brother Abdullah Hashim, the leader of the Ahmadi religion of peace and light. The group, which was previously based in Sweden and then Germany, has around 170 members who live in a former orphanage in Crewe. In April, Cheshire Police deployed 500 officers to raid the group's headquarters following allegations of sexual offences, forced marriage and modern slavery made by a former member. The group strenuously denies any wrongdoing, and Abdullah Hashim's lawyer told the BBC that his brother's claims were false and highly damaging. Researchers have put Newcastle-under-Lyme among the country's worst areas for youth job opportunities. The Institute for Public Policy Research say they recorded 57 suitable vacancies per 1,000 residents aged 18 to 24 in Newcastle, which is almost half the national average. Newcastle-under-Lyme MP Adam Jogi has called on businesses to harness the talent of skills and youngsters in the borough. And body cameras are being attached to police dogs to enable officers to keep better track of their movements. The devices have been used by Staffordshire Police on 3 of their firearm support dogs, as well as providing a first-person video feed directly to handlers' mobile devices. They also have a GPS system to help pinpoint the dog's exact location.
4: Sport news update.
5: Port Vale defender Connor Hall says they must use the next couple of weeks to improve. They'll have an EFL trophy game away at Chesterfield tonight, but they won't play their next league game until the 6th of October, taking advantage of the international break. The Valiants are second from bottom of League 2 and are feeling the pressure from fans after a poor start to the season. And Hall says the break is a blessing to the team.
6: Oh, we've got to really knuckle down what we want to do, how we want to play, and how we're going to affect games, not only in our box but in their box as well. And I think we need them 2 weeks to really nail that. And if we can, when we come back out of this break and put a good performance in, first of all, score some goals, keep the back door shut, and then we kick on from there.
4: Cross Rhythms weather.
5: Dry this evening and overnight with variable amounts of cloud. Thicker cloud will arrive from the north of the region towards dawn tomorrow, bringing out breaks of light and patchy rain. There'll be a low of 11 degrees Celsius. Overcast without breaks of rain on Wednesday, turning drier and brighter from the west during the afternoon, and with a top temperature of 18 degrees Celsius.
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7: Thanks to Chris there for the local news. He'll be back in about an hour's time, just over actually. And because we've got business spotlight around about 4:15, that'll push the news on a little bit. Coming up between now and 4 o'clock, we've got the new rock band Eau Claire, Prophet Teth, who's new to Crossrooms as well, and Hyper Fenton, plus a bit of John Smith wisdom about listening. So we're going to pay attention to that one. Here's today's classic track. This is by Erin and But You Say.

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1: Confessions of a Church Kid is the debut album from Rachel DeLonge. 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
4: Australian sociologist Hugh Mackay asks, why do so many of our well-intentioned attempts at communication fail? He says, the relentless changes of the past 20 years have had the effect of breaking down many of our traditional groups and isolating us from each other. This leaves most of us feeling frustrated at not being listened to. If you feel angry and frustrated that you're not being heard, then take time to listen to others. When Jesus was here, he didn't go around just laying trips on people. Rather, he took time to hear where people were, even little children, and to know how they were feeling before giving some insight. We all need to learn before we teach, and to listen and think before we speak. Relationships need special care. Invest some time in listening to those around you. This is John Smith.

0: Claire. One word, E-A-U it starts, French O as in water. Don't know why, what it means, Water Claire. A song called Changing, good song though. Coming up next, it's a new artist, a UK independent artist who goes by the name of Prophet Teff.
1: It's one small step for man, one giant leap for mankind.
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0: 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Categories include Child of Courage, Carer of the Year, Charity Champion, NHS Hero and Community Group of the Year. 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

tracks, I think. Now, at around about 4:15, Sonia Farrell's here with Business Spotlight. She is talking today with Giovanni Leone. That rolls off the tongue, doesn't it? Of Consultive Utilities. And they'll be discussing the current global energy crisis and how its volatile state is affecting everyday local businesses in the area. And how Consultive can help. Anyway, that's coming up very soon. Next up, it's Torren Wells. This will take us up to the news.

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2: Hopeful with Fractured Soul. On the way, Damien, Candy Staten and Grace Graber. Plus, Sonia Farrell's here with Business Spotlight, talking with Giovanni Leone of Consultive Utilities. They'll be discussing the current global energy crisis and how its volatile state affects everyday local businesses in the area and what Consultive can do to help. Here's Brandon Lake now. I need a ghost, he says.

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2: Here's Alex, pedalling off to work. And here's Nikki, driving off for a morning coffee. You know the drill, Nikki. Allow at least 1.5 metres when overtaking cyclists, or more if driving over 30 miles per hour. 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Whoever you meet, travel like you know them. 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
3: 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And a reminder that sometimes the greatest strength is found in surrender. Trustfall by Stephen Stanley. 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

0: That's Damien, and If I Should Fall. It's 16 minutes past four. Next up, Sonia Farrell talks with Giovanni Leone in Business Spotlight.
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4: I'm Sonia Farrell. This is Business Spotlight in partnership with Cross Rhythm City Radio and Baba Baboon. Joining me in the studio today, we've got the lovely Giovanni Leone from Consultive Utilities. Hello, Giovanni.
5: Sonia, thank you so much for the invitation. It's lovely to be here.
4: Just to start off, Gio, which I hope you don't mind, I'm going to call you Gio from now on, if that's okay. I'm just going to ask you to briefly explain what Consultive Utilities actually is and what your role is there, if you don't mind.
5: Yeah, sure. Well, Consultive are a brilliant company to work for, firstly. And what we want to do is we want to help businesses reduce the costs, save money if we can, but also to protect them going forward in procurement of their energy contracts going forward.
4: All right, okay, interesting. So there has been a lot of talk in the news as well over recent years about energy and rates and everything, which are affecting businesses. And I imagine you do speak to a lot of businesses day to day. So what have been sort of, you know, the main struggles that businesses are facing, and what is the impact that's actually happening out there?
5: Well, when I first got into the business, it was just before COVID, where everything was great. Nobody had a problem. The rates were pretty low. They'd been that sort of price for many years. Then COVID came along. That started to change. And then the Ukraine war came. And that's when the world changed in the energy market. Okay. At that time, prices soared to over £1 for a kilowatt of energy, which is crazy. Okay. And it took a 2 or 3 years for it to sort of calm down a bit. But in that time, a lot of companies suffered because energy prices just went through the roof, and they were seeing their bills going from £500 a month to £4,500 a month. It's put a lot of people in a really, really dangerous situation for their business.
4: What can a business actually do? Is there anything they can do to be maybe more aware of, to reach out for help, or what do they need to sort of maybe educate themselves with, really?
5: Well, I mean, certain businesses have to use a certain amount of energy. Could every business reduce their energy usage? I suppose they could, you know, when their offices are closed at night time. Switch off all the lights, switch off the air conditioning, turn off your laptops, turn off your computers. That would help. But everybody needs to use a certain amount. A kitchen needs gas or electric to cook food. A pub needs gas and electric to have the lights on to run the pumps. And engineering needs energy to get the machines going. You know, there's only so much you can do, and a lot of it is having to look elsewhere where you can reduce costs as well. So, you know, that's the problem a lot of businesses have. Some companies can get through it, but a lot of companies are seeing their energy costs just really eat into their profits.
4: Yeah.
5: And that's the unfortunate thing as well.
4: Yeah, and if a business, though, hasn't got the time to maybe research, or is not quite sure how to research, you know, where to save money, what's the solution there? What can be done there?
5: Well, I mean, a Consultive, I mean, we can help. We have a brilliant team that can look at a business's usage, look at their current contracts, look at what extra little taxes they're paying that they might be able to get rid of. And there's also little things like KVA charges that they might be paying too much for. They might be in the wrong banding for their standing charge.
4: Right.
5: A lot of these companies don't know this. And the experts that I work with, you know, we've identified many times where a business can actually reduce a little bit here, reduce a little bit there, that overall makes a bit of a saving.
4: And then, you know, again, a business owner perhaps who's looking and seeing the news, and there's all different energy providers coming out with all sorts, and they're the best, they're the greatest again. And again, that could also be overwhelming for a business owner to try and make a decision on who best to choose. And then again, everything can just get lost, can't it, really?
5: Well, I will tell you that everybody who I go and see, most businesses are hit with 20 to 30 phone calls from brokers, from energy companies every single day. And a lot of people watching this will absolutely agree with me. And you don't know who's ringing. You don't know who's ringing. You don't know where they're ringing from. Unfortunately, there are scams in this world. A lot of people who call don't say who they are, don't say where they're working, or do say where they're working, and they don't work there at all, you know. So, you know, one of the biggest things for us at Consultive is you do know who you're working with, and it's me, and it's us. So we go and visit clients. I go and visit clients every single time, and I have my colleague on Teams with me as well. So we're with the client. They know who they're dealing with. You know, we're independent, you know. So what we can do for a client is get prices from a lot of different suppliers. There's 25 you can go to. Yeah, but what we want to do is make sure that we get the right quote for the right client for their particular needs as well. You know, and we give the customer the choice.
4: Yeah.
5: Dead simple. You know, there's no pressure from us. We just want to make sure that we do the best we can to help the business. And we have done for lots of businesses in Staffordshire, which is great.
4: What can you foresee now for the future? Is it going to continue to rise? Is there going to be any support anywhere that you're aware of? What can there be?
5: Okay, this is a question I get asked every single day, many times a day. If I knew the definitive answer, I would put my lottery numbers on tonight and I'd be away. Hand on heart, we don't know. There's nobody can really, really say. But, you know, when you look at the news, and we have experts telling us that it's been a great summer. But as winter comes, yes, you're going to get a possible increase.
4: Yeah, it's inevitable, isn't it? I mean, that's something that's obvious. And I suppose as a business owner as well out there, it's just, again, about monitoring, isn't it? And speaking to experts.
5: Absolutely.
4: As well.
5: You know, I mean, hand on heart, I can't say, yes, it's going to go up.
4: Yeah.
5: Okay, but it's wintertime. And the chances are it's gone up every wintertime for the last few years. So the chances are, of course, it's going to rise a bit. The summertime is so much better for buying energy because the prices are as low as they're going to be. As winter time comes, then yes, the demand on gas gets higher, therefore the price sometimes goes higher.
4: Don't go anywhere. I'll be chatting more with Gio in a few minutes.
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1: I'm Sonia Farrell. This is Business Spotlight, and I'm chatting with Gio Leone of Consultive Utilities about energy contracts for business. Part of the work that you do and the importance as well with Consultive is actually getting out there face-to-face with customers or clients, speaking face-to-face, and I'm gathering a part of that as well also comes down to business networking.
2: Yes.
1: Now, I know we have met previously on business networking a little while ago as
2: we
1: well.
2: We have, yep.
1: But I'm just going to ask you as well, I know we're just turning slightly away from energy a little bit, but how do you sort of perceive networking in the job that you do? And how do you say it's either a benefit or, you know, it's crucial to success, really?
2: I'm in a really great position. Consultive. Us, we are strategic partners with the Staffordshire Chamber of Commerce.
1: Yeah,
2: I mean, I've got a great relationship with Stuart, with Chris, with Karina at the Chamber. And what we offer is basically a free energy audit.
1: Okay,
2: where doesn't cost them anything. We will go to see the business and basically look at what they're doing, look at their usage, look at what they're paying, look at anywhere where we can hopefully reduce their costs. Mm-hmm. Now, we can't reduce it every time, but what we can do is talk about what's happening in the next 2 or 3 years and protect them from those certain increases that may happen as well. And I'll give you an example. Mm-hmm. The government announced they're spending £90 billion on the renewable side of our energy system. Mm-hmm. Okay, so £90 billion has got to come from somewhere. Mm-hmm. Where it's coming from is me, you, homeowners, businesses. Okay, and how are the government going to get it back?
1: Right.
2: Okay, now the unit rates have stayed quite stable over the past 6 months or so, certainly during the summer. But where else they're going to take it from is by adding it to, for example, standing charges.
1: Okay.
2: So I went to see a client last week who was paying 60 pence standing charge, which a lot of people will identify with because they're probably paying that right now. Okay, but when it comes to renewing their contract, although the rates will be very similar, the standing charges are now creeping up from 60p to £3.50 to £4 to £5.
1: Wow.
2: And that's for just a small to medium-sized business. I went to another company the other day, and their standing charge was £35 a day. Some have been quoted of £115 a day. Mm. It's a lot of money. Mm. You know, it's a lot of money. But if it makes our system better, hopefully that will, in the long run, benefit. But short-term, the money needs paying back, and it's happening in three stages. So it happened firstly April 26th. The next phase is April 27th, and the next phase after that is April 28th. So what we try and say to clients or to businesses is renew your contracts now for 3 or 4 years and save yourself a bit of pain, because if you fix it now, those increases in April 27 and 28 won't affect you.
1: Right, okay. I'm just going to ask you one more thing, Gio, before you go, if that's okay.
2: And of course it is.
1: I'm not going to put you on the spot, but a little bit of fun in a little way.
2: Yeah.
1: Have you got three top tips you could say to a business who's listening on perhaps, you know, what they should be looking out for when they're looking at energy and different things like that, or what they need to be aware of? Just three tips you could offer to a business who's listening now.
2: Firstly, you don't have to wait till the end of your contract to try and get another contract.
1: Mm-hmm.
2: One thing that we do, which is brilliant, is that we can look at a business's energy contracts 15 months before it runs out.
1: Mm-hmm.
2: So the benefit to that, of course, is they can get today's price rather than waiting another year to get the price in a year's time, where the chances are it may have gone up.
1: Yeah.
2: Okay. Another tip is when looking at your energy contracts, think longer term rather than short term. There are slight advantages of going short term, but the bigger advantages are going longer term.
1: Okay.
2: And the third tip is get in touch. Let us help you go through the pain of speaking to millions of people when a lot of businesses haven't got the time to do that.
1: Yep.
2: Because it does take time.
1: Mm-hmm.
2: Who do you trust?
1: Mm-hmm.
2: Who's the best? All you've heard is their own features and benefits, whereas what we can do is we can give you everybody's,
1: mm-hmm.
2: and we can say, look, we recommend these, but it's up to you. It's not, you know, you don't have to, but what we do is give people choice.
1: Yeah.
2: And that's probably my top three off the top of my head.
1: Brilliant. Gio, thank you so much for coming on Business Spotlight.
2: Sonia, it's been an absolute pleasure, and thank you again for the invitation.
1: No problem at all. That's Giovanni Leone of Consultive Utilities here on Business Spotlight with me, Sonia Farrell.
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2: You probably think you're pretty good at multitasking behind the wheel. I mean, you have to multitask to drive. So what's wrong with checking your phone? 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If you use a mobile phone while driving, you're 4 times more likely to crash. 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
2: Detectives investigating an attack on a granddad in a Stoke-on-Trent house have charged a 40-year-old man. Sean Adam McCann of Hanley has been charged with aggravated burglary and arson after police found a car set on fire in Tunstall and then an 87-year-old man with a number of injuries in his Abbey Halton home on the 13th of September. McCann was due to appear before magistrates at North Staffordshire Justice Centre earlier today. 9 people opposed to Israel's military action in Gaza were arrested after a protest at a drone factory in Staffordshire. Police were called to UAV engines in Shenstone near Lichfield yesterday. 4 men and 5 women, aged between 24 and 77, and from various parts of the country, were arrested. Police say inquiries are continuing. The leader of a religious group in Crewe that's at the centre of a police investigation is a self-proclaimed saviour of mankind and has hijacked a religious movement. Speaking to journalists from the BBC, Abdul Rahman has been speaking about his brother Abdullah Hashim, the leader of the Ahmadi religion of peace and light. The group, which was previously based in Sweden and then Germany, has around 170 members who live in a former orphanage in Crewe. In April, Cheshire Police deployed 500 officers to raid the group's headquarters following allegations of sexual offences, forced marriage and modern slavery made by a former member. The group strenuously denies any wrongdoing, and Abdullah Hashim's lawyer told the BBC that his brother's claims were false and highly damaging. Researchers have put Newcastle-under-Lyme among the country's worst areas for youth job opportunities. The Institute for Public Policy Research say they recorded 57 suitable vacancies per 1,000 residents aged 18 to 24 in Newcastle, which is almost half the national average. Newcastle-under-Lyme MP Adam Jogi has called on businesses to harness the talent of skills and youngsters in the borough. And body cameras are being attached to police dogs to enable officers to keep better track of their movements. The devices have been used by Staffordshire Police on 3 of their firearm support dogs, as well as providing a first-person video feed directly to handlers' mobile devices. They also have a GPS system to help pinpoint the dog's exact location.
1: Sport news update.
2: Port Vale defender Connor Hall says they must use the next couple of weeks to improve. They'll have an EFL trophy game away at Chesterfield tonight, but they won't play their next league game until the 6th of October, taking advantage of the international break. The Valiants are second from bottom of League 2 and are feeling the pressure from fans after a poor start to the season. And Hall says the break is a blessing to the team.
3: We've got to really knuckle down what we want to do, how we want to play, and how we're going to affect games, not only in our box but in their box as well. And I think we need them 2 weeks to really nail that. And if we can, when we come back out of this break, and put a good performance in, first of all, score some goals, keep the back door shut, and then we kick on from there.
1: Cross Rhythm's weather.
2: Dry this evening and overnight with variable amounts of cloud. Thicker cloud will arrive from the north of the region towards dawn tomorrow, bringing out breaks of light and patchy rain. There'll be a low of 11 degrees Celsius. Overcast with outbreaks of rain on Wednesday, turning drier and brighter from the west during the afternoon, and with a top temperature of 18 degrees Celsius.
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2: Tina Boonstra with If I Could. It's 4:48 pretty much. John Smith is talking about human relationships very soon. And we'll have music from Cecina before the news at 5. Next is Jake. This is what losing someone feels like.

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1: And welcome back to Final Hour of City Drive for your Tuesday afternoon. Adax and Light of My Life kicking off this hour. Seth Schluter, Divine Vibes, 10th Avenue North, all on the way. Plus another play of this week's Choice Cut from Consumed by Fire. Back with a new album. Here's Forrest Frank now. He's got another new track on the playlist. This is B.I.G.

0: What's a big problem to a big guy? What's a big problem to a big guy?
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2: You probably think you're pretty good at multitasking behind the wheel. I mean, you have to multitask to drive. 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If you use a mobile phone while driving, you're 4 times more likely to crash. 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
3: 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Gloriously expansive and theatrical, ultimately, this music does exactly what it says. It contains hope. Don't miss the number one selling album from Ray. 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

0: John Michael Howell and the Fabulous Feel Like a Monster. Before that, Claire Leslie. Now, this week's choice cut is very different from both of those. It's by Consumed by Fire from their new album. This is Always Right Here.
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2: Detectives investigating an attack on a granddad in a Stoke-on-Trent house have charged a 40-year-old man. Sean Adam McCann of Hanley has been charged with aggravated burglary and arson after police found a car set on fire in Tunstall and then an 87-year-old man with a number of injuries in his Abbey Holton home on the 13th of September. McCann was due to appear before magistrates at North Staffordshire Justice Centre earlier today. 9 people opposed to Israel's military action in Gaza were arrested after a protest at a drone factory in Staffordshire. Police were called to UAV Engines in Shenstone near Lichfield yesterday. 4 men and 5 women, aged between 24 and 77, and from various parts of the country, were arrested. Police say inquiries are continuing. The leader of a religious group in Crewe that's at the centre of a police investigation is a self-proclaimed saviour of mankind and has hijacked a religious movement. Speaking to journalists from the BBC, Abdul Rahman has been speaking about his brother Abdullah Hashem, the leader of the Ahmadi religion of peace and light. The group, which was previously based in Sweden and then Germany, has around 170 members who live in a former orphanage in Crewe. In April, Cheshire Police deployed 500 officers to raid the group's headquarters following allegations of sexual offences, forced marriage and modern slavery made by a former member. The group strenuously denies any wrongdoing, and Abdullah Hashem's lawyer told the BBC that his brother's claims were false and highly damaging. Researchers have put Newcastle-under-Lyme among the country's worst areas for youth job opportunities. The Institute for Public Policy Research say they recorded 57 suitable vacancies per 1,000 residents aged 18 to 24 in Newcastle, which is almost half the national average. Newcastle-under-Lyme MP Adam Jogi has called on businesses to harness the talent of skills and youngsters in the borough. And body cameras are being attached to police dogs to enable officers to keep better track of their movements. The devices have been used by Staffordshire Police on 3 of their firearm support dogs, as well as providing a first-person video feed directly to handlers' mobile devices. They also have a GPS system to help pinpoint the dog's exact location.
1: Sport News Update.
2: Port Vale defender Connor Hall says they must use the next couple of weeks to improve. They'll have an EFL Trophy game away at Chesterfield tonight, but they won't play their next league game until the 6th of October, taking advantage of the international break. The Valiants are second from bottom of League 2 and are feeling the pressure from fans after a poor start to the season. And Hall says the break is a blessing to the team.
3: We've got to really knuckle down what we want to do, how we want to play, and how we're going to affect games, not only in our box but in their box as well. And I think we need them 2 weeks to really nail that. And if we can, when we come back out of this break and put a good performance in, first of all, score some goals, keep the back door shut, and then we kick on from there.
1: Cross Rhythm's weather.
2: Dry this evening and overnight with variable amounts of cloud. Thicker cloud will arrive from the north of the region towards dawn tomorrow, bringing out breaks of light and patchy rain. There'll be a low of 11 degrees Celsius. Overcast without breaks of rain on Wednesday, turning drier and brighter from the west during the afternoon, and with a top temperature of 18 degrees Celsius.
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4: Home. 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
2: NF with Hope. We're getting close to the end of the show. We'll have Colistar and the brand new track by Consumed by Fire. My choice card artist, but also their current B-list track. That's on the way. Let's quickly look ahead. Oldies and goodies after the 6 o'clock news. Tonight kicks off with DC Talks Supernatural. There's music from Neil Wilson, The Prayer Chain, KJ52, Brian Littrell, Britt Nicole, and many more. It's the best hour of the day. Don't miss it. Here's Kingdom Revival.

The next day, he handed innkeeper 2 silver coins, telling him, "Take care of this man. If his bill runs higher than this, I'll pay you the next time I'm here."

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Two choices when I wake up: listen or talk to myself. I'll keep on speaking truth in a world that don't mind speaking lies. It starts up there, goes down to the heart, and it keeps you up at the end of the night.

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3: Meredith Brooks reminds us that virtually none of us see ourselves as all bad. She sings, "Yesterday I cried, you must have been relieved to see the softer side. I'm a little bit of everything rolled into one.
4: I'm a bitch, I'm a lover, I'm a child, I'm a mother, I'm a sinner, I'm a saint. I do not feel ashamed."
3: We often desperately want to be seen as at least a bit bad, to both excuse our behaviour and also to be seen cool rather than a nerd, a dork or a loser. Well, I want to put a plug in for celebrating goodness. To say the obvious, being human, I can't personally get it all together either, but I can say that nothing beats living a clean, caring, giving, hoping life of faith. It's great to be seen as steadfast and available at personal cost, honest and real. After all, if you get in crisis, who are you going to call? A bitch? A ghostbuster? Or a trusted, caring friend? This is John Smith.
5: And that's it for me for another day. I will be back with Breakthrough Nights tonight if you can join me. We'll go out tonight, though, with Hunter Plake and Breathe. Bye.

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2: There are two types of drive you can have on the motorway. One that feels like this.
3: Or one that feels...
2: like this. The difference is just a few little changes, like giving more space to the car in front or not hogging the middle lane. Because being a little more considerate on the road actually reduces congestion and collisions, which transforms everyone's journey. So we all feel a little less...

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0: is tell it, if you want to enjoy your life in this world, you'll discover that life and death is a choice.
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And God's not done with you. You're desperate for change. You're desperate to know there's still a life for you. Then tonight on Breakthrough Nights, put away the doubts. Put away all of the questions, the struggles, and in faith, step out of your boat towards Jesus once again tonight. And don't feel ashamed to say, God, help me, I need your help. He loves to respond to those who are weak.

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Underneath all of the burdens, there's your soul, your spirit. I can still reach out to God. And here's a song to really help you break through.

Is that the truth that's within you? 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Do you long to feel that restoration in your connection with God? Do you know you want to get there, but you're unsure how to, or you think you can't? Going to play a few songs to help you focus on that. Truth from your inner man will help you. Bible says truth sets you free. 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

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We're fearful of the truth of who we are. And to bring that out, that it might be known. There's a great lyric in this next line I want to play to you. From Christian Stanfield, he sings, "I'll show you who I really am, so you can show me who you really are." Give God your heart and find out his heart for you.

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He's for you. 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
2: From the Sky News Centre at 9. A woman and three children have died in a house fire near Liverpool. More than 30 firefighters were called out to Bootle early this morning to find the semi-detached well alight. A fifth person was taken to hospital with burns. Nick Searle is Merseyside's chief fire officer.
3: During the course of the search of the property, firefighters discovered four casualties, showing no

0: signs of life, and it's now been confirmed that all four have tragically lost their lives. There will now be a full joint investigation with Merseyside Fire and Rescue Service and Merseyside Police into the cause of the fire.
1: An imminent suspected terror plot targeting the Jewish community in the Manchester area has been thwarted. Police arrested two men as Judaism's holiest day was about to begin. President Trump and Andy Burnham have talked up the UK-US relationship. The leaders have held their first face-to-face meeting at the UN in New York. An apology from Earl Spencer about an error in a book he's written about his sister Princess Diana has not satisfied Piers Morgan. The broadcaster says he'll still sue unless the memoirs removed from sale. Sir Ed Davies promising to put real money back in people's pockets if the Lib Dems get into power.
2: I'm announcing our plan to raise the tax-free personal allowance to £15,000. Taking 2 million more people out of paying tax altogether and giving most taxpayers a £680 tax cut.
1: The party leaders also pledged to raise the threshold for the 40% tax band to £56,000 on the final day of their conference. The Lib Dems have slumped to fifth in a new poll. Manchester City fought back from 2-0 down to draw 2-2 with Bayern Munich in their first match of this season's Women's Champions League. England's cricketers have beaten Sri Lanka by 89 runs to take a 1-0 lead in their one-day international series. That's the latest. I'm Sadie Silver.
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4: 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Mad Minute!
5: Faith is just a crutch. Have you ever heard this before? I know I have. I've talked to people who simply cannot get their heads around how or why anyone would blindly believe in anything. And you know what? I fully agree with them on both counts. A famous man once said, "If Christianity is a crutch, then I'll take two, please." And you know he's right. Life is a bulldozer sometimes, leaving us crippled by pain, worry, doubt, and frustration. No human being in their right mind could ever truthfully handle it on their own. Jesus said, "Apart from me, you can do nothing." And I believe it. Without faith, it is impossible to please God. And as far as blind faith is concerned, please, don't get me wrong. I don't blindly believe in anything. My faith

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8: From the Sky News Centre at 10. A woman and three children have died in a house fire near Liverpool. Another person outside the property in Bootle was taken to hospital with burns following the blaze early this morning. Merseyside Police and the Fire and Rescue Service are investigating. The Prime Minister says Donald Trump's always welcome to the UK as the pair held their first face-to-face talks in New York. Among the issues discussed on the fringes on the UN General Assembly was the Falkland Islands. Andy Burnham says it was positive.
9: It was a very encouraging meeting. We've established a good connection in the discussions we've had, and that very much came through today. A lot of common ground on the cost of living. We agreed around the conflict in the Middle East and the importance of bringing an end to it.
8: Two men have been arrested after a suspected terror plot targeting the Jewish community in Manchester was foiled. They were detained hours ahead of Yom Kippur, Judaism's holiest day. Piers Morgan's press

0: Pressing ahead with suing Earl Spencer for what he's calling inaccuracies in his new memoir about Princess Diana. Her brothers apologised to the broadcaster for claiming he was the Daily Mirror's editor 2 years before he even joined the paper. He'd suggested Mr Morgan was responsible for publishing covert photos of his sister.
1: I accept the apology, but just to be clear, what he published was a defamatory lie and an egregious one over several pages of his book. And there is no indication at the moment from Earl Spencer that he's withdrawing the book or pulping that edition.
0: Celtic chief executive Michael Nicholson's backed manager Martin O'Neill, but admits it's been a painful start to the season. O'Neill said he'd reflect on his future following their second defeat in a week against rivals Rangers. And England's cricketers have beaten Sri Lanka by 89 runs to take a 1-0 lead in their one-day international series. Will Jacks took 5 wickets for the hosts. That's the latest. I'm Faith Silver.
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3: 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And this is how it goes.
4: 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He died for me, so I'ma give him all I got.
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0: 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And what you call scum will inherit through the sun, what no gritty gargoyle could ever become. The one eternal sun.
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0: Manchester City missed a penalty in their clash with Bayern Munich, but did fight back from 2-0 down to draw 2-2. And Celtic chief executive Michael Nicholson says he'll support manager Martin O'Neill despite a difficult start to the season. O'Neill said he needed time to reflect on his future. That's the latest. I'm Daisy Steele.
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1: 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Things ain't been the same since the day I landed in Martinez.

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2: 9 years ago, I was coming home and coming up to a very busy junction on my Honda 90. The lights were green, so I knew I was going to make it, and the car came across my path. I had no time to even think about braking. I was straight into the side. The back of the bike came up, and I went spinning through the air. The pain was just horrendous. I realised that I was on the road. I thought that my neck had gone because I had pins and needles all over. This man came to my side, and then I just said to him, well, how about the car driver? And she said, I'm here. And I had a split second to either love her or get very angry with her. And I asked the Lord Jesus Christ to give me the ability just to love her. And that's what he did. I knew that I was going to go through an awful lot because of the different fractures that I'd got. But Jesus has given me the ability to just love her and to help her in a way that I didn't think was even possible.
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2: From the Sky News Centre at midnight. Relations between Britain and America have improved now that Andy Burnham is Prime Minister. That's according to Donald Trump, who made the remarks during the pair's first face-to-face meeting at the UN in New York. Sir Peter Westmacott is a former British ambassador to the US.
3: If I was working in number 10 Downing Street, I would be very pleased. I thought the Prime Minister looked naturally at ease on the big stage. Though it was a short meeting, it seemed to me they got on well. There were no difficult issues. I thought the President looked very comfortable with his new opposite number.
2: But the US President made clear his opposition to the UK's deal to hand over the Chagos Islands to Mauritius. Mr Burnham, when asked by broadcasters if the deal is dead, later said the UK will work hard to find a resolution. Piers Morgan says he accepts Charles Spencer's apology for a factual error in his new memoir, but is still going to sue. The Earl wrongly stated the broadcaster was the Daily Mirror's editor when covert photos of his sister Princess Diana were published. In fact, he joined the newspaper 2 years later. Mr Morgan's called it a defamatory lie.
4: We have submitted a legal letter demanding that they withdraw this book from public sale. Every penny of any damages that I get from this, by the way, will go to the King's Trust. And the longer this book is on sale without Penguin removing it, then the higher the damages will be.
2: There's a warning. Predators are increasingly using prescription pills and drug-laced vapes to spike victims. More than 2,700 related offences have been reported in the past year. Celtic chief executive Michael Nicholson says he'll support manager Martin O'Neill despite a difficult start to the season. O'Neill said he needed time to reflect on his future following their second defeat in a week against rivals Rangers. Will Jacks took 5 wickets as England's cricketers beat Sri Lanka by 89 runs to take the lead in their one-day international series. That's the latest at 2 minutes past one. I'm Daisy Steele.
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